The Starland Vocal Band on 994RO. Good morning. It's Luke Cross here for CQ Lifestyle. All thanks to our friends at Doblo's. I hope you're starting your day nicely, whatever it is you may be up to. Whether you're doing the life admin, are you a life admin for a Saturday or a life admin for a Sunday? When I say life admin, I think, you know, all those doing the laundry, cleaning, grocery shopping, etc. All the stuff that maybe you don't get time during the week if you work full time. It's certainly challenging to balance it all out. And don't forget, you can listen to 4RO anywhere you go. I know we've had Maria, who's a regular caller. She's been listening in each morning, particularly. She full calls in for the secret sound, and she has been on the Sunshine Coast, but she listens through the iHeartRadio app. So a great example of the flexibility if you're not near a radio or if you're going away and you still want to stay up to date with what's happening in Central Queensland. 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

It's all about life in Central Queensland every Saturday morning. CQ Lifestyle. Thanks to Doblo's, with the biggest range of fruit and veggies in Australia. On the talk of Central Queensland, 994 RO.

0: CQ Lifestyle. Thanks to Doblo's here on 994 R Road. Tech Talk time with Jason from iAssist. Mate, what's been happening?
1: So new stuff in IT.
0: Yeah, what's the thing that you're getting excited
1: about?
0: Well,
1: literally, I'm actually not excited about anything too much at the moment. It's the same old stuff. We're moving from iSeries processors to U-Series processors, you know, processors that have AI built into the actual processor themselves. So, you know, we're seeing lots of iSeries processors, so that's i3s, i5, i7 laptops that are selling cheap at the moment because obviously warehouses are trying to get rid of the iSeries stock to get into the U-Series stock. We're seeing,
0: it's a good time of year to buy an iSeries, if you don't want the U.
1: Yeah, well, it isn't. Because if you're in business at the moment, some of the changes now in the AI are really getting to its maturity level where we're actually starting to see people, you know, when we started talking AI, we talked about the gimmicky stuff, you know, you do this and you do that and it's just a bit gimmicky. You know, now, you know, in our Microsoft 365, we've got a lot of clients now that have templates that are set up. So when you open up Word, you can go open templates, and those templates can be templates saved in your business. And those templates might just have 5 or 6 lines of words in it, and then you open that and you go with AI, you say, can you turn this into a policy or can you turn this into a procedure? And it'll literally delve into your business and look at how you do business through your dataverse, where you store all your data, and it will automatically generate that document, and the accuracy is incredibly correct. So we're starting to see maturity levels like that, and with the U-Series processors coming out, that's just gone next level. So I made a statement the other day that was caught on by some media groups that have put it out there, saying that, you know, I stated that if you're going to ignore AI, you're not going to remain competitive in business. And that's because, you know, looking down the track 6 months, 8 months, while your opposition are using U-Series processors and using some of these things to, you know, tidy up their business structures and processes and those sorts of things, it's going to be really hard if you're just doing them manually the old-fashioned way. So
0: I was reading something the other day that talked about how the jobs apocalypse from AI is actually probably not going to be the case anymore, and it's more so, as you said, I guess the maturity of what people are thinking it's going to be is starting to take a shape, and maybe it's not going to be like this 100% workforce gone kind of thing anymore.
1: You know, I've spoken about this many times. So we're working with a lot of businesses at the moment to integrate AI in order to improve what they're doing. But one of the things that I would like to point out is that with AI, it's a collection of ones and zeros. And if you break everything down into its simplest breakdown, it's a one or it's a zero. Or in the case of something with AI, it's a yes or it's a no. So we do layers of it to try and get closer to an actual definitive answer. And people are like, you know, AI is going to take over jobs and those sorts of things. I guess one of the things that is interesting to consider is that if you asked a man, you got a married man, and a woman approaches him and says she's interested in a fling, and the guy's brain goes maybe, which is a grey area. It's between yes and no. If you ask the AI, do you think this is a good idea? The AI is going to come back and go, oh, that's a stupid idea, because it's going to end badly, you know. But us humans, we have these maybes and these grey areas. And while we have these maybes and grey areas, sometimes we say, you know, I'm going to take a risk at something, and that risk pays off. You know, AI would never get to that position because it would go yes or no. Ultimately, you know, and there's lots of arguments around this with people in AI. They're saying, look, if you get enough layers, we get really close, and that is true, but we never actually get there. So I don't know at this point in time, with the AI the way it is now, that we're going to see the replacement of people's jobs and those sorts of things. You know, Microsoft nailed it with the word co-pilot. You know, you are the pilot and AI is there to assist you. It's not there to do everything for you.
0: And if you're going to crash the ship, yeah, the AI is just there for the ride.
1: Off air, we were talking about this with, you know, when you get pictures and you do AI-generated images. They're not quite right, are they?
0: Yeah, I just open up MS Paint and make something there. Yeah. I'd support any community event if it just uses, you know, people that use... I just don't like the generative stuff. I think it looks terrible, broadly speaking.
1: Look, it's getting better and better.
0: Fascinating technology, and the way that that happens, I think it's hugely interesting. Yeah. But as a tool, just get Canva. It's free.
1: Look, I have to say we are working with lots of businesses at the moment to incorporate AI into their businesses as an assistant. You know, the Google AI is called an assistant. You know, that's real. But I think with the change from iSeries processors to U-Series processors, if you're in business right now and you're thinking seriously about the future, you wouldn't buy an iSeries. You'd buy the U-Series right now and you would move forward with that U-Series knowing that the future is going to look very AI-ish. And I'm not saying it's going to take over, and I'm not saying what I'm saying is you need to use AI as an assistant moving forward. And I think a lot of businesses are going to find that the competitive edge is based there.
0: Thank you, Jason. Jason from iAssist with Tech Talk, and give them a call for all your tech needs here on 994RO.
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0: That is Toto with Africa. Not a continent noted for loving rugby league, but in saying that, I do believe that if they had the opportunity to be exposed for it, it's like rugby league in the US. I think if Americans actually sat down and watched the game and kind of understood it, they'd realize, and I, like, don't get me wrong, I've watched Gridiron and I understand it for the most part. I got some vague ideas as to what's happening. I played Madden football on the PlayStation, so I got that. That's my education there. They just would love it. They would absolutely love rugby league, just the fast-flowing nature, and particularly at the moment. I'm not too sure if it's good right now with the huge score lines we're seeing, but it's certainly lots of action, lots of things happening, and you can hear all that this afternoon from 1 o'clock. We'll be going to the Katia school team. It's a big day, doubleheader with the Warriors up against the Sharks in Auckland, followed by the Eels going head-to-head with the Raiders in Sydney. Then on Sunday, just the one game on a Sunday because it's a short round this week with the State of Origin. Sunday wraps up with the Tigers taking on the Titans, the TTs. I can tell you what, the Titans probably are hoping they bounce back maybe with a win because it was a tough one last week, Tigers fans. So it was nearly 70 points put on them. Mind you, like I said before, it does feel like that's kind of happening a lot more than it should. Anyway, they'll keep you up to date with all the scores across the day as well. It's a continuous call team, the fun, the banter, and all the action with the best call in the country. Thanks to NRG Industrial, Cocoa Brew, ARB Rockhampton, the Home Property Network, Swell Finance, and Century 21 Solutions.
1: There's nothing better than a quick shot of coffee in the morning. 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

0: Big Breakfast, and again with me in the afternoons, giving you more opportunities to get onto the standby list for a chance to win $10,000 in cash. You can't say no to that. We'll be drawing this at the end of the month. So to do so, to get onto that standby list, it's really easy. During the morning with Aaron or myself in the afternoon, we'll tell you what song to listen for. And when you hear that song, you call us on 4922-7990. And if you get through, and that is probably the hardest bit, is to actually get through. You will go onto the standby list for a chance to win $10,000 in cash. It's a 4RO Cash Tracks, and it's back on Monday.
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9: Hi there, Alana McIntyre here with the latest. The war between the US and Iran looks closer to ending. The Iranian foreign minister says a deal hasn't been closer. Pakistan's prime minister has confirmed the final text of the agreement has been reached. BBC correspondent Bernard Dubisman Jr. says this deal would see Iran give up its enriched uranium and it would open the Strait of Hormuz.
10: Quite significantly, the official also said that it would require kind of a lasting peace, which in practice means that Iran would have to stop funding proxy militias, for example, Hezbollah in Lebanon.
9: One Nation has gone ahead with its fundraiser in Melbourne, but at a different location and surrounded by police. MP Barnaby Joyce says the party is only going to grow.
11: And when we go to dinner parties, when people say, who do you vote for? You say, I vote One Nation, mate. I vote One Nation. Why don't you?
9: One man, understood to be a One Nation supporter, was taken away by police outside the event as

0: Protesters gathered. Singer Duffy has been seen out and about in Wales. It's the first time she's been seen in public in more than 15 years after being drugged and sexually assaulted in a horrific kidnapping. Mr. Beast has made YouTube history. He became the first to surpass 500 million subscribers. The content creator saying it's insane.
1: It's funny, the more famous I become, the more people are like, oh, he had a rich family or blah, blah. That's why he gave away money. Like, both my parents were in the military and you know, we ended up going bankrupt back in 2008 in the financial crisis. And like when I started this channel, I couldn't afford equipment.
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0: The Dolphins have made it 6 on the trot after downing the Roosters 48-10. Coach Christian Wolf says he thought their defence was outstanding.
3: I just thought they came with a really good intensity and we had to weather a little bit at the start and I like the way we did that.
0: At the World Cup, Ryan Reynolds and Mike Myers were in attendance as Canada fought back to draw in the co-host's opening clash with Bosnia in Toronto. The Americans are taking on Paraguay this hour in LA.
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4: Partly cloudy today, top of 26 in Rockhampton. Yeppoon 24, Gladstone 25 and Billawilla 26. And tomorrow is going to be mostly sunny with tops around 26 degrees.
2: 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CQ Lifestyle. Thanks to Doblo's, with the biggest range of fruit and veggies in Australia. 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

December 1963, I was negative 19 years. Negative 19. I think actually 1963, my mum would have only been about 4 years of age too. How you doing? I've been basically giving away my mum's age. Whoops. Sorry, mum. I apologise. Shouldn't do that. That's bad, isn't it? You never do that. I've broken the golden rule. This is Luke here for CQ Lifestyle. Thanks to Dublo. There's going to be a history for you coming up shortly with Phil Hall from Tyne Safari Walking Tours. And also some music from Steve Miller Band, some Leo Sayer, and the Zombies.

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Thanks to Doblo's. Check out the Doblo's app for the specials on 994RO.

0: Let's talk history with Phil Hall from Time Safari Walking Tours. And mate, what are you talking about today?
1: I kind of was looking for something and I was having trouble finding anything, you know, because I try and theme it to the day or the month or something. Unfortunately, I found something after I wrote this, so
0: oh, right.
1: I might mention that at the end if there's time. But what it is, I went back 100 years. Just look at the newspaper exactly 100 years ago today and what was happening in Rockhampton.
0: 1926. I found a while ago.
1: So, a house with six rooms would cost you £600. Today, that's $59,000.
0: And they talk about, oh, inflation, though. You know, £600 is a lot of money back then. Yeah, it was.
1: But,
0: you know, now it costs you $600,000.
1: And what, are current houses built out of gold? out of brick
0: they're
1: of
0: no
1: wood.
0: Better.
1: So don't get that at all. Now, you could go to the movies and you could see Buster Keaton in the movie The Navigator. Now, motorists, this is an ad. Motorists, pumping up your tyres takes the fun out of driving. So now, in 10 seconds, you can pump it up and save all that hard work. With the Pre-Star Way, demonstrations are being arranged. So obviously it might be an air pump or something, air pump, and they're demonstrating to people how good it is.
0: Yeah.
1: So 10 seconds to pump up your tyres.
0: 10 seconds is good.
1: And thinking about it, actually, that probably explains the next ad as well. Because the next ad is... prickly pear exterminators. So obviously a lot of people were getting punctures around the area and it was a bit of an issue. So they brought in the air pump. So, prickly pear exterminators, plots large and small. Now, what's really fun is no contact details. So how do you contact them? But what it does say is we're currently clearing this plot. So come down and talk to us.
0: Yeah.
1: So, you know, obviously.
0: I suppose phones weren't common back then.
1: No, phones.
0: How would you contact anyone? Just go and see them.
1: Yeah. So, but they'd normally give you the business address. So you go talk to them and stuff. But they just said, this is where we're at the moment. What I really found amazing is there was a listing for all the hotels. So all the hotels in Rockhampton, who was staying at the hotel? They literally went day by day.
0: Oh, wow, really?
1: Who's staying in the hotel tonight? And it was amazing how many doctors were staying. So that's kind of weird that they actually announced every single person staying in the hotel.
0: I mean, you think about it, to kids these days, if you used to tell them that, we used to have a book that used to list everybody in a town or a city and their address and number.
1: Well, that is true, yeah.
0: bonkers these days.
1: That's a good point.
0: My hometown, Middleman, we had our own special personalised one for all the names of all the people that lived in town and their phone number and their address.
1: That's actually a good point. We used to do that all the time. It was a different world back in the day.
0: It was a different world.
1: Now, I found this ad hilarious. Pinkettes, violet purgatives, not used for constipation. And the tagline is, the pure vegetable sugar-coated pill, a sure corrective for constipation. So they've just said, don't use this for constipation.
0: Don't use this, but
1: if you have constipation, this is what you want to use.
0: It's like when they say, don't put those cotton buds in your ears because it's not good for you, yet I guarantee you 90% of the sales is exactly that.
1: Everyone does. Now, the big news was mosquitoes. Mosquitoes were a serious problem at the time, and there was a big push that they were actually trying to gather some money together to go on a mosquito extermination program. The Board of Health had come out going, no, we've got to do something about this. It's getting ridiculous. And the reason why is if we go to what's happening next, so the next thing literally after that was the Board of Health's report. Diphtheria cases are on the rise, not great. Now, the city inspector was going around looking at people's houses. Now, a lot of people weren't cleaning their gutters or they had pools of water, and that's where obviously a lot of these mosquitoes are coming from. And we're at that time where lots of the original buildings were probably getting a lot older back then.
0: Mm.
1: So, you know, you've got to start getting rid of these old buildings and stuff. So he's giving final warnings for either repairs or things were going to get condemned. He went around to most of the supermarkets and most apples and pears in the stores were condemned as unfit for consumption.
0: Oh, wow.
1: Yeah, so that's not good.
0: That's bad.
1: And then there's the rat report. And in the last week, they've caught 318 rats, 68 mice. They've set 567 baits and they've done tests and some of these rats have leprosy. So leprosy is on the rise as well.
0: Holy crap.
1: So
0: I wasn't expecting you to say leprosy.
1: No,
0: then.
1: No, I wasn't expecting to read that either. Because, yeah, I was expecting, like, the plague, because that's what was happening in 1900.
0: Yeah, but not leprosy.
1: And there is a whole thing about leprosy in Rockhampton.
0: Didn't it occur to me that leprosy could be spread through rats?
1: And if you do, like I do a once a month, roughly, tour of the cemetery. It's called the, I did it for the first time in Halloween. So it was Halloween July or Halloween in May. And we visit one of the leprosy graves there. There's still a guy that died from leprosy there. Now, we do have time because the one thing I was going to mention is June is Minty Month.
0: Minty, as in like the lolly mint.
1: As in the lollies.
0: I like minties.
1: And so June now is officially Minty Month.
0: Ah.
1: And the reason, for the first time in all of Australia's history, minties were available all across Australia.
0: Oh, I love minties. Minties are a great road trip snack.
1: Yeah, so I used to do a lot of theatre, and what we used to do is, because you got like you're spending a lot of time in the wings just standing around, so you'd get a minty and you'd roll it between your hands and warm it up and to see how long you could stretch a minty. And I got one to 6 feet long one time, so that's how much time you have between scenes.
0: Maybe that's too much time.
1: Yeah. So June, which is now, is Minty Month.
0: Happy Minty Month, Phil.
1: So everybody should have a minty.
0: I will have a minty on us. I will. Not on us, though. We get your own.
1: Yeah, you get your, get your own minty. Yeah, they're available all across Australia now, folks.
0: Yes, exactly. Mate, what's happening with you at the moment?
1: I do have the Ghost and Murder Tour on Saturday, but the big thing we're doing is with the libraries in the local council. Basically, from the end of the month, for the next couple of months, we're going to take over a library in the area every Saturday. So the Gracemere Library, the Mount Morgan Library, the Rockhampton Libraries. We're bringing in characters, local characters, to come in and tell their history. So we want you to come in and sit in the and talk to these people and ask them questions, because we want to record their history and save it for prosperity in the library. So that's been that'll be going on for the next basically 2 months. So, you know, just look up Time Safaris. There's a, you know, Living Rockhampton there, and just click on that, and we'll get you into the library and have some fun.
0: Awesome, Phil. Thanks for that, mate.
1: Thank you.
0: That is Phil Hall from Time Safari walking to us here on CQ Lifestyle, thanks to Doblo's and 990 for our road.
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0: It's Slea Sayer at 994.0. This is Luke here with you. And I got to say, maybe it's my age. Maybe I'm like mid-40s now, and I feel like I'm getting nostalgic for a lot of things. Something I was thinking about the other day, and something I did, I was just thinking about life and people that I've known across the years. And this is one of the things I used to love the old Facebook. Nowadays, it seems to be a bit harder to find this kind of stuff. You know, when you think about, oh, I remember an old mate of mine used to, I wonder where they are now, what they're up to. And you kind of do a bit of a search and you see that they're like really succeeding in life. And I love to see that. I love to see people that I cared about. Maybe we're not close anymore, but I love to see when people succeed. And I love like things that happened on this day and that kind of nostalgia. I'm really big into that right now. And thankfully, every weekday, we recognize anniversaries, celebrate birthdays, commemorate special events with 4RO's On This Day with Aaron Stevens. 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
1: It's 990 4RO. This is Luke here with you for CQ Lifestyle. It's nearly midday. It's lunchtime, so it's time to have some lunch for me anyway. Thank you for your company this morning. I will return on Monday afternoon for the drive show to get you home or wherever you got to go in an afternoon. And Aaron's back on Monday morning for the Boodles Big Breakfast. And actually, speaking of which, on Sunday mornings from 6 till 12, we celebrate the all-time greatest 2020 retro countdowns with Aaron Stevens. Now, if you're new to the 2020 retro format, basically they're themed. 20 songs themed by year or something in the title or something interesting, something about the artist, lots of different things. You never know what the theme's going to be, but listen out Sunday morning from 6 till midday as we bring back our favourite countdowns of all time with our very own, the legendary Aaron Stevens with the all-time favourite 2020 retro. Back tomorrow morning from 6. You take care of yourself.

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9: Hi there, Alana McIntyre here with the latest. In breaking news, a woman in her 30s is fighting for life after being bitten by a shark in Sydney. Police have cleared the nearby Coogee Oval to facilitate the landing of the Care Flight helicopter so they can airlift the woman to hospital. Beaches including Coogee, Clovelly and Bronte have all been closed. A man has been pinned to the ground by police at a One Nation fundraiser in Melbourne. The man, understood to be a prominent neo-Nazi, was not arrested. However, there was a heavy police presence as protesters gathered outside the event in South Melbourne last night. Pauline Hanson says the fundraiser was moved to a different location because they had too many people, not due to safety fears. When asked about the party's surging popularity today, Labor's Chris Bowen put both One Nation and the Liberals in the same bag.
10: I'll continue to promote anger, not answers.
9: Elon Musk has become the world's first trillionaire. SpaceX has made its debut on the New York stock market. After the opening bell rang, Elton John's Rocket Man played out on the live feed. A deal between the US and Iran is now closer than ever, according to the Iranian foreign minister. Heavy falls are expected across Victoria, regional South Australia and some of Tasmania today. And Victoria Beckham has praised her husband as he received his Hollywood star after joking that she thought she'd be getting her own.
11: Earning a star takes a little more than surviving the late 90s.
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12: Slightly cloudy today, top of 26 in Rockhampton, Yeppoon 24, Gladstone 25 and Billawilla 26. And tomorrow is going to be mostly sunny with tops around 26 degrees. Guys,
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In the meantime, playing a stack of great music like this. 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

mind spinning way too long, checking my tongue in the mirror and bending over backwards just to try to see it clearer. 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

0: is back. 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
8: Hi there, Alana McIntyre here with the latest. In breaking news, a woman in her 30s is fighting for life after being bitten by a shark in Sydney. Police have cleared the nearby Coogee Oval to facilitate the landing of the Care Flight helicopter so they can airlift the woman to hospital. Beaches including Coogee, Clovelly and Bronte have all been closed. A man has been pinned to the ground by police at a One Nation fundraiser in Melbourne. The man, understood to be a prominent neo-Nazi, was not arrested. However, there was a heavy police presence as protesters gathered outside the event in South Melbourne last night. Pauline Hanson says the fundraiser was moved to a different location because they had too many people, not due to safety fears. When asked about the party's surging popularity today, Labor's Chris Bowen put both One Nation and the Liberals in the same bag.
9: They'll continue to promote anger, not answers.
8: Elon Musk has become the world's first trillionaire. SpaceX has made its debut on the New York stock market. After the opening bell rang, Elton John's Rocket Man played out on the live feed. A deal between the US and Iran is now closer than ever, according to the Iranian Foreign

0: Minister. Heavy falls are expected across Victoria, regional, South Australia and some of Tasmania today. And Victoria Beckham has praised her husband as he received his Hollywood star after joking that she thought she'd be getting her own.
1: Earning a star takes a little more than surviving the late 90s.
2: A man's toy shop. 450 grand grease cartridge from $10.
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0: The Dolphins have leapfrogged the Roosters after thrashing the Sydney side 48-10 last night. Tom Jenkins has signed a three-year contract extension with the Panthers. Today, the Sharks will meet the Warriors in New Zealand. And United States are beginning their World Cup journey against Paraguay in LA. The co-hosts received a phone call from US President Donald Trump ahead of their opener.
4: I think you've got a really good chance of going all the way. Want to wish you a lot of luck.
0: The Canadians drew 1-1 with Bosnia in front of Mike Myers and Ryan Reynolds.
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9: Bit of cloud about today. Top 26 for Rockhampton, Yeppoon 24, Gladstone 25 and Billawilla 26 degrees.
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17: Picked up by Cobbo. Cobbo puts past him, over the 40. He's stretching out over halfway. He's fending him off. Look at Cobbo go. Individual brilliance. What a try. Oh, Selwyn Cobbo. How appropriate on Queensland Day. The Queenslander gets the try.
13: With Mark Levy, Daryl Broman, Cooper Johns and Mark Geyer.
18: I'm challenging you all to give me a little yodel. MG, go.
19: Yole, yole, yole.
18: Beautiful. And Daryl.
19: My lady, my lady, ole.
18: Oh, lady, ole, ole. Brilliant. All right, let's go. Hello, Kathleen.
6: 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Little, little, little,

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2: 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It's time to get to the Oxford Hotel. 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
4: 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Yeppoon 24, Gladstone 25, and Billawilla 26 degrees.
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To play this game of rugby league, some folks would think you're nuts.

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0: 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It's as bad as the continuous call team.
1: He's doing it for the money.
0: Why don't you stay with the South Sydney Rabbitohs, you prat? Because I don't want to mess up my beautiful face. What are you talking about, Sam? You got a head like a smack bum.
1: Yeah, it's a big bum, isn't it?
0: Ah, it's a big bum, all right.
1: Yeah, it's a big bum, isn't it, mate?
2: Yeah, it's one of the boys' greats, the Robinson brothers.
3: It's a big bum, isn't it, mate?
2: It's a big bum, isn't it, mate? Patrick's phone through at Camden. Hey, Patty.
4: Hello, fellas. Fellas, I think you've forgotten the greatest family ever, the Thornett family.
5: Oh, Dick.
3: Yeah, mate.
5: Dick and Kenny.
3: I suppose a lot of younger people wouldn't be aware of them, mate, and I must admit I can't remember their record. Do you know their record, mate?
4: Oh, mate, well, one of them represented Australia at rugby union, rugby league, water polo.
5: Yeah.
4: And one was the Wallabies captain. John Thornett was the Wallabies captain.
3: Yep.
4: You know, it's just amazing, that family. Ken
5: Thornett. Dick Thornett.
2: You know. Great call, Patrick. You're into the draw for the $100 Harvey Norman voucher today, mate. And, of course, the open line, thanks to your local club. I just thought about one of the current coaches, Dean Young, and his dad, Craig Young.
5: Yeah.
2: There's another family in rugby league. A few more coming through here. We mentioned the growth, didn't we? They're not father and son, but the Gazney is.
5: Uncle.
2: Mm-hmm. Uncle Reg, of course. And Mark was a part of the continuous call team for a little while. I know Wendell's got some problems at the moment, but Wendell and Tristan Saylor, of course, rugby league players.
3: Where's Tristan? He's gone to England, hasn't he?
5: Yeah, St. Helens.
2: He's over in England Helens. At the moment.
6: The Gidley brothers, we didn't mention
5: that. Gidley brothers.
2: Yeah. Oh, well, how could we forget Shane and Kyle Flanagan?
5: Yes.
7: Oh, yes.
2: Our dear friend Shane.
5: The Flanagan just texted you,
2: did he? Well, he's moonlighting on another radio station, but he does seem to listen to us a fair bit.
3: Does it count if you didn't play first grade?
2: Continuous call team.
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2: Question number two in the Saturday quiz. Name the Broncos star recalled to Queensland's team for Origin 2 at the MCG on Wednesday. Name the Broncos star recalled to Queensland's team for Origin 2 at the MCG on Wednesday. One more question to come. Once you've got all three answers, 1-300-722-873, and you win yourself a $150 Lowe's digital gift card. We'll tell you about how you can join us in Las Vegas after the news. The team from Australian Sports Tours have put together another travel package. 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
7: Bit of cloud about today. Top 26 for Rockhampton. Yeppoon 24, Gladstone 25 and Billawilla 26 degrees.
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0: Senior Labor Minister Chris Bowen argues a vote for One Nation's Pauline Hanson would be a vote for chaos as he downplays the party's rising popularity. His comments come after former Labor Treasurer Wayne Swan warned Labor's traditional voters were warming to One Nation because they're not convinced the major party is on their side. Mr Bowen has told reporters they're the party to deliver real change.
1: One Nation has anger but not answers. 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
0: The federal government is planning to end a temporary cut to the fuel excise at the end of this month. In the latest fuel update, Australia currently has 45 days worth of petrol in stock and 39 days worth of diesel. The Energy Minister says 54 ships carrying fuel are on their way to Australia. Chris Bowen says the cut to the excise was always a temporary measure. A man's body has been found and a young girl is reportedly missing in Sydney's Inner West. Officers had received a concern for welfare report for the 7-year-old last seen on the Parramatta River with her father. Superintendent Christine McDonald says their priority is finding the 7-year-old girl.
2: There is a major search operation underway and we are using all our resources from the Marine Area Command, police divers, police aviation command, in an attempt to locate the little girl.
0: Work is underway to remove US President Donald Trump's name from the outside of the Kennedy Center in Washington, D.C. The US Appeals Court has rejected a last-ditch effort to keep the president's name on the building. Last month, a district court judge ruled the center cannot be renamed without an act of Congress and needed to be removed within 14 days. And Jacinta Allen has been declared the nation's least popular premier. The Victorian premier's approval rate sits at minus 39. In finance, one Australian dollar is buying around 70 US cents.
3: Clark Rubber. All things pool, foam, rubber and commercial cleaning. 994RO. 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
0: The USA has won their first game at the FIFA World Cup, beating Paraguay 4-1. It's the first home game the US has won in 32 years. Devastating news for the Blues ahead of Origin Game 2 this week. The electric Casey McLean has been ruled out with a leg injury. New South Wales football manager Frank Panisi says it's a shock.
4: Our medical staff believe it's a 7 to 10 day injury in terms of return to play, which obviously rules him out of Wednesday night's game, MCG.
0: The Warriors will be fresh from the bye last week when they take on Cronulla as round 15 of the NRL continues this afternoon. In the later game, the Eels face the Raiders. In the AFL, the Melbourne Demons have defeated the Essendon Bombers 95-50. This hour sees North Melbourne up against the West Coast Eagles before the Sydney Swans face Port Adelaide. That's the very latest news and sport.
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3: Bit of cloud about today. Top 26 for Rockhampton. Yeppoon 24. Gladstone 25. And Billawilla 26 degrees.
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7: Question number 3 in the Saturday footy quiz for the $150 Lowe's digital gift card. Name the Warriors winger in his first season at the club who knows how to find the try line and the big man believes he's the fastest player in the NRL. Name the Warriors winger who the big man thinks is the fastest player in the NRL. If you've got all three answers and you think they are correct, you can give us a ring right now on 1-300-722-873. First caller through with the three correct answers wins the $150 Lowe's digital gift card. News is next.
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8: Good afternoon, I'm Sarah Wiedersehen. A major search operation is underway in Sydney's inner west after a man's body was found and his daughter is still missing. Police say the pair had been seen on the water in a rented boat on Parramatta River near Bayview Park. Domestic violence is being investigated as a line of inquiry. Superintendent Christine McDonald says they will leave no stone unturned in the search for the young girl.
9: What I know is that from our investigations, we believe, and she is yet to be formally identified, we believe she is 7 years old, also from the Westmead area. And in relation to her relationship with the man who we located deceased, we believe that they are father and daughter.
8: A woman's in a

0: US Central Command says the one-way attack drones sought to disrupt commercial shipping near the strait. It comes after the White House and Tehran both signalled optimism about a prospective agreement to permanently end the war. The Energy Minister says Australia has record amounts of fuel despite the ongoing conflict in the Middle East and ongoing supply pressures. There are currently 45 days worth of petrol in stock and 39 days worth of diesel. Chris Bowen says 54 ships carrying fuel are on their way to Australia and 3.5 billion litres of fuel deliveries are locked in over the next 4 weeks. One Nation is brushing off chaotic scenes in Melbourne after a party fundraiser turned violent. Protesters clashed with police outside the event, which had already been forced to change venues at the last minute over security fears. Pauline Hanson's Chief of Staff, James Ashby, says the demonstrators were wasting their time.
1: They did find out where we were later, and they turned up with their drummer boy and, you know, their filth that comes out of their mouths. And we couldn't hear them, though, from inside. So it was just a waste.
0: And Elon Musk has become the world's first trillionaire after investors got their first chance to buy shares in his company, SpaceX. Shares in the company have finished up 19% after making its NASDAQ debut.
2: Grace Mears Shopping World. It's for you and me 7 days a week. 994RO. Your sport now.
0: A dream start for the USA in the FIFA World Cup. They've beaten Paraguay 4-1 in Los Angeles. In today's earlier game, co-host Canada drew their match with Bosnia 1-1. The Sharks will be looking to pick up a fourth consecutive win as they do battle with the Warriors this hour. Later tonight, Parramatta will face the Raiders. In Origin News, Queensland's Tina Fasua-Malawi has been rocked by the death of his father. Maroons captain Billy Slater says it's important Tino is given time to be with his family.
3: Although Tino has already indicated to myself that his wishes are to play on Wednesday night.
0: The Demons have cruised to victory, beating Essendon by 45 points, winning their eighth AFL match at their home ground. The final score 95-50. And North Melbourne hold an early lead over the Eagles. That's news and sport.
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1: Bit of cloud about today. Top of 26 for Rockhampton. Yeppoon 24. Gladstone 25. And Billawilla 26 degrees.
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2: Don't touch the dials. 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
5: 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That is a super try.
6: 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Back on.
0: The continuous cold team.
7: This is what we wanted on a Saturday night.
0: Ooh. Rugby league fans, buckle up.
8: This is going down to the wire.
0: Because it's game time.
7: From one end of the field to the other.
0: Saturday night
9: footy.
8: Believe me, this is one of the great games of rugby league.
9: In. Just brace yourself. It's something else. It's even better than you'll ever believe.
0: The continuous cold team.
10: Are you ready for what's coming?
0: Mark Levy.
7: Here's a run out of dummy half. He's gone straight through. Over the 40. Over the 30. Great tackle. A try-saving tackle.
0: Darryl Broman.
8: He's got it down. That is a superhuman effort. What a try that is.
0: And Cooper Johns.
11: Doesn't look like much. Looks like a bloke you just see hanging around a bus station. But when you put him on a rugby league field and put him in some boots, he can do some special things.
0: The continuous call team. Thanks to McDonald's, Harvey Norman, Aria Homes, Tui's New, BP, Brighton's Lawyers, Honda, Drug Alert, Sonali, Arrow Transport, your local club, Power Bay, Solo by MYOB, Jack Daniels, Ducks Hot Water, Ram Trucks, and Lowe's.
7: Stand up, take a bow.
0: Tonight, New Zealand Warriors.
7: Quick hands away, oh, he sliced through to Murray Martin. They fell asleep, he died through, scores another try.
0: Versus Cronulla Sharks.
7: Big Tommy, he's going to score the big unit. I love him, the crowd favourite. He's got the try.
0: And now, live right across Australia, Mark Levy.
12: Yes, hello everyone. Welcome to Saturday Night Rugby League with the continuous call team. Couple of games for you tonight. The Warriors taking on the Sharks. As you've just heard, is the first one we're going to bring you. The Warriors, the home side, well, they just are a different beast when they play in New Zealand. 9 wins from 12 games. They're coming off the bye up against the Sharks tonight. Last week beating the Dragons 34-12 at Ocean Protect Stadium. They scored 28 unanswered points in the second half. Of course, 3 in a row, scoring at least 28 points in each win. Team news is through, and we can tell you that for Drug Alert, of course, and that team news goes this way. For the Warriors, Chance Nicol-Klukstar, he returns from a neck injury on the bench with Jai Linane dropping out of the side. For the Sharks, Ione Katoa returns from injury on the wing. Sam Stonestreet drops out of the side, and Hohepa Puru, he starts at hooker. Jaden Beryl going back to the bench. Our referee is Jared Sutton, senior review official Chris Sharp, and on the touchlines tonight, Dave Munro and Belinda Sharp. And following this game, Chris Warren will be on deck with Josh Morris to bring you the game at Combank Stadium at 7:35 with the Parramatta Eels taking on the Canberra Raiders. Darryl Broman and Cooper Johns are alongside me in the Harvey Norman Interactive Studio. Darryl, I reckon we got a belter of a game tonight. Second versus seventh.
13: Yeah, I think so. Top of the table stuff. I mean, I know seventh isn't top of the table. They're probably one win out of being probably third or fourth. It's a really interesting game over the years. And, you know, it's hard to gauge really with these two sides. But over the years, it's been pretty even when these two sides have played. And even away from home, I think the Warriors' record away from home over Cronulla has been pretty reasonable, as well as Cronulla winning over there. So this is a good game of football. Cronulla, I think, have won 3 in a row. The Warriors have been up the top of the competition the whole season, and deservedly so. But they got a few out tonight. I know Cronulla have got a few out as well. But the Warriors have got Kurt Capel, Mitch Barnett, James Fisher-Harris, and I think Alasima's out as well.
12: Yep.
13: They've got a few out, so this will be a big effort from them, but geez, they're at home. Just having a look at some of the Sharks players being interviewed here on the TV, and got a bit of a look in their eye, the Sharkies boys. I'm tipping the Sharks. I think they're way over the odds, and I think they're a definite hope tonight.
12: And Cooper Johns, Sharks last week, I mean, considering there's no Nico, there's no Blake Brayley, they did well last week against a Dragon side that was coming off a win. But the Warriors, like I touched on, they're a whole different beast when they play at home in front of those big crowds, aren't they?
14: Oh, particularly. And
3: I think it was a real test for them. Last week they had the bye, but the week before they played against Penrith, and they took Penrith the whole 80 minutes. They're probably one of the only sides alongside, we saw the Bulldogs do it once, but alongside Manly when they were really firing, to really take Penrith the whole 80 minutes. They're obviously the apex and they're the standard at the moment, but Warriors aren't far behind. And I know they're missing some blokes tonight, but what Andrew Webster is doing there with a lot of the young Kiwi boys who, you know, they're actually homegrown products. They're not buying from other places. They're really bringing their own juniors through. They're all firing at the moment. They're all confident. And the system that they have, I think they'll be really strong tonight. I think they get the job done. And I know the Sharks have won three in a row, but you just don't know what you're going to get with the Sharks at the moment. I'm not fully convinced on them as a premiership threat at the moment. Last week in the second half, they were really good against the Dragons, but the first half against the Dragons, they were really poor. Mm. They were really lucky to pull their finger out in the second half and run away with a scoreline like they did. But yeah, I'm taking the Warriors today.
12: I know Nico's a good mate of yours. Do we know when he's back from his... It's a calf injury, isn't it?
3: Calf injury,
12: is it still
3: yeah.
12: a few weeks?
3: They said a few weeks, but he's hoping to be back next Sunday against the Roosters. Right. So, you know, calves are hard, especially he's done a couple before, so... He was running when we called the game last Sunday. He did about 6.5K when we were watching him.
13: He looked like he was pretty free in his action. And they said last Sunday they thought 4 weeks. And I think we all said, I think he's going to be a bit earlier than that. So I wouldn't be surprised if he is back next week.
12: Okay. Yeah. Well, that's good for the Sharkies. Good for the Sharkies. And this worry. So we were just talking off air before we came on. Andrew Webster, I was just thinking to myself, boys, and... You know, you guys have obviously been in a playing perspective. Daryl, you were a brilliant coach, of course, a threat to Wayne Bennett back in the day.
13: Yeah.
12: But Andrew Webster, to come from that Penrith system, to go to a whole new country, to a whole new club, and to achieve the success he's had in such a short period of time, it's one of the great stories,
13: and,
12: I reckon.
13: And Levy, to take into account, they were going like bastards when he went there. Like, they had a lot of good players, but they just couldn't put it together. Their consistency wasn't great. They probably didn't have a lot of resilience. I think that's a fair thing to say, but I think he's actually drummed that into them, and he's had great success. They've bought some good players. Khan Pereira, I've always had a rap on him. I mean, they've bought him. You know, Wade Egan's gone there, I think, around his time. Jackson Ford's been there for a few years now, but they bought Aaron Clark, and they've all fitted in really well. They've done a great job. They've bought players that they thought could do a job for them and probably haven't paid top dollar for most of them. And, mate, he's done a tremendous... He's a great coach. And, I think when you... The end of the year when they do Coach of the Year, if they continue going the way they are and do, say, finish number two in the competition, he's got to be right up there in Coach of the Year.
3: You know what's a good sign for a good culture but a really good coach? Is when players go there who are struggling and their stocks rise and they start playing really good football. We talk about Luke Metcalf last year leading the Dally M's. Tanner Boyd this year, he was leading the Dally M's. Two blokes that went there out of form, not in a whole heap of favour from other clubs, and they just thrive within that system, particularly when you talk about halves. Like, a judge of a good system is when a halfback looks comfortable and he's playing his best football, because a lot of that work is done during the week. The coaches get to all other players and they get them all across their job and their role in the system. So that way, game day, when you get out there, for a halfback, it's quite easy. And you see the halves who have been playing for the Warriors, even the blokes that have stood up in Harris Tavita and Tamari Martin since the injury crisis they've had to Tanner Boyd, they're playing career form best.
12: A bit more on the footy in just a second, but Daryl, I'm outraged.
13: Please. Say it like you are outraged.
12: I am outraged.
13: Good, that's better.
12: And I want you to come with me on this. As a bloke who's murdered a few meat pies over the years, were you watching Cooper Johns eat his butter chicken pie with a knife and fork?
13: Yeah, it was disappointing.
12: Are you outraged?
13: No, mate, he's a toff. I mean, he acts as if he's just a basic run-of-the-mill, you know, Wally. But no, he's a top. Look at the family he lives with. They're all multi-gazillionaires.
3: The only thing I was
13: doesn't pay rent.
3: The only thing I was angry about in the building, and come with me if you agree, is look at the cheap cutlery I had to eat.
13: Now you're bagging Tom Malone.
3: Silver. Where's the gold knife? Seriously,
12: righto, Lawsy. Righto, Kyle.
13: It is cheap cutlery, though. I must admit, it's quite thin, isn't it? It's not very thin.
3: It is thin. I mean, have a look at that. I could bend this fork with my hands, and I'm not a strong man, though I did struggle to bend that just then.
12: This is good throwing off from you. You still ate a meat pie with a knife and fork.
3: I know, but it was hot because I put it in the microwave for too long, and the thing exploded on me. So it was all over the plate, so I couldn't eat that with my hands. So I Sometimes I eat pizza with a knife and fork.
4: And I haven't tried the buttered chicken pies. Are they good?
3: Mate, they're unbelievable. The Garlow's pies, buttered chicken.
13: Mate, Garlow's, whatever you have is fantastic. Can I ask you about the pizza?
3: Yeah.
13: What is your favourite pizza? Mate, I love... What's the one I love? The one with the little red stuff on the top.
3: Oh, pepperoni.
4: Pepperoni.
13: How good's it?
3: It is good.
13: Mate, I love pepperoni.
3: I'm a margarita with an anchovies, man.
4: Boring!
13: Oh, boring anchovies.
4: Boring!
3: Hang on a second. All right, because I'm the only one in here who is half Italian.
13: No.
3: All right. So for you to say that, my nonna just rolled in her grave and she's passed away. All right? It was a long time ago. But
13: she's rolled in her grave.
3: Yeah, I hope she's not alive.
4: Well, look, on behalf of Daryl and I say this to Nonna. Look, I'm sorry, Nonna, but to you, Cooper. Boring!
13: Yeah.
4: All the different pizza toppings and you go for margarita or anchovies. Anchovies are despicable.
3: Yeah, you don't like anchovies?
4: No, disgusting.
3: It's just salt.
4: We'll put salt on the pizza.
13: Anchovies, like, are they perennial baby makers? Anchovies?
3: What are they, aphrodisiacs?
13: Beg your pardon? No, anchovies, do they make a lot of babies? How often does an anchovy breeze?
3: Okay, sorry. I missed it.
4: Mate, I don't think anchovies are an aphrodisiac. I think they're a turn off.
3: Yeah, bad for your breath. I don't know how often they breed. Yeah. I'm sure I could find out.
4: Let's do some Googling.
13: Couldn't you get a big anchovy occasionally, like instead of little ones?
3: Mate, there's big one. I get this pizza shop I go to, the anchovies, it nearly covers the whole slice. So every bite...
13: That's not an anchovy, that's a goldfish.
3: It's longer than that.
4: All right, let us know where you're tuning into the coverage, 0460 873 873. And a reminder, you can use the sync button on the app once the game starts. Hit the button, you can marry up the vision on the telly with our call, and you can get the best of both worlds. 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
4: Two teams out there warming up, Warriors and Sharks, as we gear up for kickoff. 10 minutes away is kickoff. Big man anchovies breed like wet rabbits from Dave the bus driver.
13: Really?
4: Well, Daryl, I've just looked it up. Yeah. And this will astound you. Anchovies reproduce multiple times throughout their breeding season. Rather than laying all their eggs at once, females release batches of eggs every 7 to 10 days over a period of 2 to 6 months.
13: Wow. Every 7 to 10 days, 2 to 6 months. So let's just say at the... So they're doing one a week for 6 months. So that's 26 weeks.
4: Mm.
13: They're just dropping a few eggs out. I mean, do they need to be fertilised? Like, is it one fertilised does all?
4: I'd say so, Darry, yeah.
19: Okay.
4: Yeah.
19: It's interesting in our nature, isn't it?
4: Right. Across an entire breeding season, an individual female can spawn 15 to 20 times, releasing up to 30,000 eggs annually.
20: I'm jealous.
19: No wonder they're so cheap.
20: You know what I'm jealous about? Like, it seems so, a lot of animals, it's so easy for them. You know, I mean, a spider just drops a few eggs here and there. Gives birth to 15 at once.
19: Mate.
20: Humans, you got to incubate for 9 months.
4: Yep.
20: You know what I mean? It messes with the hormones.
4: Yep.
20: You know what I mean?
4: You seem to know a lot about this, Cooper. You've dropped the L word. You've been in a relationship for 8 weeks.
19: Hormones.
4: Geez, are things moving quickly here, champion? Or
20: not that I'm aware of. If it is, it's not mine. She has some serious questions to answer here.
4: Michael says, favourite pizza barbecue meat lovers with a smashed potato base from a Western Sydney pizza and pasta at Minchinbury.
19: Smashed potato base? No, I don't think so. I like the normal base. Thin. Yeah. I like thin.
4: Do you like a pie and peas?
19: Yes.
4: I had one of them during the week, actually. Down at Woolloomooloo there. The famous one. Beautiful.
19: Oh, yeah. They're nice.
4: Very nice.
19: The mushy peas are beautiful.
4: Mushy peas, that's
19: They're beautiful.
4: On the late game, gents, the Parramatta Eels and the Raiders. Parramatta struggled to score a point in the first half last week against the Dogs on Monday on the public holiday game. Combank Stadium, Eels 16th, Raiders 13th. Thoughts?
19: I think the Eels are playing better than the Raiders. I'm going to tip the Eels. I thought they were outstanding last week, considering they had no ball in the first half against the Bulldogs outfit, who I must admit were pretty average. But they could have easily won that game. They had a try go against them, I think. Was that in the first half?
4: Yes.
19: You know, I thought it was a try, and plenty of others did, but a lot didn't think it was a try either. Mate, I think they can win. I don't think the Raiders are going anywhere near. Well, they're clearly not. They were minor premiers last year, and they're going, compared to that, they're going way below their best. I think the Eels are a big chance.
4: Who'd you tip in that one, Cooper?
20: I actually tipped the Raiders. I know it's Joe Tarpany's 250th, I believe so.
4: Yep.
20: He's even though they haven't been playing their best, I do love watching him every week. Just a big man who can offload, and when they're playing at their best, he's offloading. And I think last week they were really poor against the Roosters, and I know Sticky would be absolutely giving them a rocket.
19: Is Big Papa back or not? Is he out again?
20: He's not back yet, Big Papa. It's Tarpany and Corey Horsburgh up front together.
19: Okay.
20: So, look, they've still got a great side. I know, and the big one for me with the Eels is they're a different side when Mitch Moses isn't in it.
4: Yeah.
20: They really miss his long kicking game and just his direction. I think their win percentage really low is when he's not in that side. He's so imperative to it. So I got the Raiders.
4: Just before I get your tips, boys, I'll get a player to watch, a tip and a bold prediction for Arrow Transport in just a sec. 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And having got to see Cooper in action at Magic Round, not out on the drink, but the remnants of it the following day, I guarantee you he'll probably lead you astray in Vegas as well.
20: Thank you.
4: Let's lock in your tips. We do that for Maccas and for Arrow Transport. Daryl, a tip, a player to watch and a bold prediction.
19: I'm tipping the Sharks. Player to watch, Ronaldo Mulitalo. Kiwi, of course. I think he'll enjoy playing back there. He's had a fair whack of the season out of the side, but he's back and he's bigger and better than ever. And a bold prediction, I'm going to tip Jesse Colquhoun, first try scorer. I think he's a good player. Jesse's playing well.
4: What are your tips, Coops?
20: I got the Waz. Up the Waz there. A player to deliver for me, Wade Egan. I love what Wade Egan does. He's always a hooker, I reckon, very underrated hooker, and they don't really give him the raps he deserves, I feel. And a bold prediction, Wade Egan, no look short pass on the right side to Murata Niokore for a try.
4: Ooh, okay.
19: Jeez, mate, you've gone overboard with your bold prediction.
20: Mate, it's called bold.
4: He's showing you up. He's showing up your bold predictions,
19: but
4: Big
19: my
4: D.
19: Bold prediction's a chance. I mean, his bold prediction is ridiculous.
4: No, his pizza toppings are ridiculous and they're boring. Your bold predictions are boring.
19: Brilliant.
4: Okay. We'll take one last break. By the way, congratulations, John, on the Gold Coast. The answers to the quiz, Mark Nwangani Tuazi, Reece Walsh and Khan Pereira, the answers you needed this afternoon. John's won the $150 Lowe's digital gift card. One last break. We're back with the action in New Zealand as the Warriors take on the Sharks.
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12: 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Saturday night rugby league about to get underway. Well, Go Media Stadium looks like a dance concert at the moment with all the lights turned off and the flashing lights going off as well. And they're about to make their way out, the Sharks and the Warriors. We'll run you through the sides in just a moment. In fact, let's do it right now. The fullback for the Sharkies is Will Kennedy. The wingers, Sione Katoa and Ronaldo Mulitalo. Jesse Ramian and Kay Aliro in the centres. The halves, Braden Trindle and Nephi Puru. The lock forward, Cam McGinnis. Second row is Billy Burns and Teague Wilton. The front row of Jesse Colquhoun and Toby Rudolph. Hoepa Puru is the hooker. And the bench of Jaden Beryl, Marweni Haroti, Oregon Kafusi, Sifa Talakai, Tom Hazelton and Tuku Hautapua. Craig Fitzgibbon is the coach. And out they come, the Sharkies. And very shortly will be the Warriors. I don't know what that noise is, but it's very, very annoying. Is that annoying to you, Daryl?
19: Yeah, no, not really. You know what it is. It's a batch of birds that are flying over this stadium. You can hear them. It's a batch of birds. What do you think it is? It's kiwis.
20: Yeah, I think it is. Yeah. Is it a flock of kiwis or is it a group?
12: It's very off-putting.
19: Yeah, well, kiwis are an annoying bird.
12: Here come the Warriors. The fullback is Tane Tuipiki. The wingers, Dallin Watene Zalesniak and your man, Khan Pereira. Ali Lauer-Tower and Adam Pompey in the centres. Chanel Harris-Tavita and Tamari Martin in the halves. The lock forward, Aaron Clark. Second row is Murata Niokore and Jacob Laban. The front row, Tanner Stowers, Smith Jackson, Ford. The hooker, Wade Egan. And the bench of Tafua, Eremiah Tuava, Vimalga, Fadia Lofa and Sala Leon. And Chance Nickel, Klukstar, Andrew Webster's the coach, the referee Jared Sutton, Chris Butler's in the bunker, Dave Munro and Belinda Sharp are on the touchlines. And out they come, the Warriors, in front of another big crowd at Go Media Stadium on what looks a very, very, very chilly night in New Zealand. So we're about to get underway. Ali Liatawa on the field. And on screen at the moment, 9 matches, 3 tries, 3 line breaks, 32 tackle busts. And we made mention of the fact that they go to another level, the Warriors, when they play at home. And stand by for the whistle. It'll be the whistle of Jared Sutton off the back of Todd Smith's whistle last night that was pretty ordinary. We're going to be investing in a new one tonight. He blew the whistle. You could barely hear it. Kiwis don't fly, you goose.
19: So they flew. Did I?
20: You said they were flying over the stadium.
19: They were stuck on something. Paper plane.
12: Accuracy is our strong point on this show, Daryl. Sharks to get us underway. Stand by for kickoff. The countdown's on. 4, 3, 2, 1.
4: Wessel. There's the kickoff. Brayton Trindle puts boot to ball. And the ball goes down towards the northern end. And the first hit up of the game will be the Warriors. And they bring the ball back over the 10-metre line. Some driving defence by the Sharkies. And they're put down 9 metres away from their own goal line. It's Jackson Ford. They go right to left at Maradona Akore. He's crashed to the ground. 10 away from his own goal line. It's Sharks and Warriors. The Warriors with first use of the football. 15 in from touch. Western side is Aaron Clark. A good determined run up towards the 20. He's put down just right of centre field. Egan goes into dummy half. They go right to left to Stowers. Smith hitting and spinning in the tackle. Wrapped up there by three Sharkies defenders. And he'll play it just shy of the 30-metre line. Tackle four. They keep coming to the middle now. It's with Tua Picky. Nearly sliced through. Good tackle made by two Sharkies defenders. Tackle five. They come to Tamari Martin. A right foot kick downfield. It's another high one. He goes downfield. Taken there by Will Kennedy. Oh, and he runs into a solid tackle. Collared there by Aaron Clark eventually. And it'll be made to play at 21 in from touch. Western side. 13 shy of the halfway line. Here's Kayaliro. He goes for a scurry up towards the halfway. He'll play at 8 shy of the halfway line. Dummy half they are. Goes Puru. He goes right to the left to right, I should say, into the hands of Jesse Ramian. He's taken in the tackle. Stowers Smith was in there. Two others. Jackson Ford was one of them. Dummy half. They come back to the centre of the park. Hitting and spinning in the tackle. There is, of course, Cam McGinnis. He's taken there by two Warriors defenders. Still nil all the scorers. They come away from Puru. He's put down now the Sharks player, 38 metres away from the goal line. So they go left to right into the hands of Trindle. Trindle puts it onto the right boot. A high kick over towards that far side of the field. It's coming down into the hands of the Warriors, but it comes out of the hands of the Warriors into the Sharkies, and the Sharkies are going to play it over on that far side, and they'll be playing it here through Sione Katoa. Back to the middle, Trindle. Now to McGinnis. Turns the ball back inside to big Toby Rudolph. He's put down 11 metres away from the goal line. They're on the attack here, the Sharks, with six more tackles as they come away from Puru. He got it to McGinnis, now goes away, back into the hands of Puru. He got it to Kennedy. Kennedy over on that far side, spied an opening, nearly went through. He's dragged to the ground eventually by two Warriors defenders. Eight away from the goal line. Ramian comes away now through the hands of Burns. Now McGinnis, flat pass away now to Cole Hune. He stands in the tackle with three Warriors defenders. They eventually get him to the ground. Tackle four, 8 metres away from the goal line, left of centre field. Puru dummy half comes to the left. A short ball away on the outside. Teague Wilton, a great tackle made by the Warriors. Tackle five. They're on the attack. They come away now from dummy half to Trindle. Trying to thread the needle into the in-goal area. Tank to a pick. He's back there. Forces the football. And Darrell, after 3 minutes of play on the BP scoreboard, it's nil all the Warriors and Cronulla.
19: Pretty good set there from the Sharks. They didn't throw a great deal at the Warriors, but they got a nice result at the end with a beautifully weighted little kick going into the in-goal area. And Tua Picky getting across there, putting downward pressure on it. So they're going to have to absorb a bit more pressure unless they can come up with it from a short drop out, the Warriors.
4: Mark Levy, Cooper Johnson, Darryl Broman in the Harvey Norman Interactive Studio. It's a shortish drop out. It's been knocked on there by the Warriors. So the Sharks will get the football about 20 metres away. What's he ruling here, Jared Sutton?
19: I think he's going to be a Sharks ball.
4: Okay.
19: It started pretty well here, the Sharks. I know it's early days, but they've had all the field position. They've looked reasonably likely. I mean, surely that's a knock on by the Warriors there. Let's have a look, see what he comes up with. Yeah, it is. It's going to be a Sharks ball. I must note, first tackle of the game, I noticed Mulitalo came in to try and make a front-on shot on one of the Warriors players. He came out second best, Mulitalo. He looks like he's struggling a bit out on the left wing.
4: Upending tackle there by the Warriors. It'll be made to play it now, the Sharks. 9 metres away, McGinnis charging onto the football, gets to within 3 metres of the goal line. Can the Sharkies go over for some points here? Puru goes right to left into the hands of Trindle. Dummies goes himself. He's brought down 2 metres short of the goal line. Left of centre field, Puru dummy half, dabs a little kick in behind them on tackle three. What was that?
19: Well, mate, there was no one. No, none of his players knew what he was going to do. Puru had a bad brew then, I'm telling you, that was awful.
4: Puru had a boo-boo, Darryl.
19: He did a poo-poo. He wanted a poo-poo.
4: Here's Tane Tua Picky. He goes for a run-up over the 10-metre line. They'll play it 13 away from their own goal line. Nil all the score, Warriors and Sharkies. Here's a run from Dallin Mateni Zalesniak. 21 away from his own goal line. Dummy half, Egan goes right to left. Away on the outside, working the ball forward, the Warriors. They'll take the tackle now through Laban. They play the ball back. No, it wasn't. It was Pompey. Back to the middle they come. It's Tamari Martin. Gets a right foot kick away. Downfield it goes. Underneath it is Ronaldo Mulitalo. Takes the football, looks up, runs into the tackle. Towers Stith is waiting for him. And he'll be made to play at 11 shy of the halfway line. Cooper Johns alongside me. Coops, nil all, Warriors and Cronulla.
0: Well, it's a near perfect start for the Sharkies. Started from the first set defensively. They've
20: They put himself in really good field position, both sets. They're going to get another attacking set inside the half of the Warriors now, but it was the inexperience of Puru then. He just jumped the gun early, thought he saw a little opportunity to grubber, but there was no one pushing through for the kick.
4: Sione Katoa, he plays it just over the halfway line. It goes away to Ramian this time. He stutters into the line, takes the tackle of Ford and Clark. They put him to the ground. In there as well was Jacob Laban. They'll play the ball back just shy of the 30. They keep going to the right. Now it's with Trindle. Puts a kick away on tackle. Four in behind them. There's no one at home. They've got to get on their bike. The Warriors back there to a picky. Was he run off the football? The Sharks player. Either way, they're going to get pinned in the in-goal area. A goal line dropout. Darryl coming the way of the Warriors.
19: Yeah, and one of the Sharks players is talking to the referee saying he was run off the ball. Jeez, it was a good kick. I think, again, it was Trindle. He's developing into a really good player, Trindle. That's a beautifully weighted trick. There was a kick, I should say. There was a Sharks player steaming through, but Tua Picky got there before him. It's a nice start from the Sharks. They're putting on a lot of pressure here on the Warriors.
4: Well, they've got to get some points, though, Darryl, haven't they? Here's the shortest goal line dropout. It goes to 10, but it's going to go over touch on the full. So they'll get the play, the ball. I know we all hate this rule. There's no such thing as a penalty anymore from this. So it goes out on the full, and they'll play the ball 10 in from touch, western side, 10 away from the goal line.
19: Well, it's no wonder they do it, Levy. You know, there's no real penalty to it. So, I mean, they're trying to get one of the wingers to drop the ball on the outside. It didn't happen, and he kicked it out on the full. I mean, I think it's a shocking rule.
4: Toby Rudolph wrestled to the ground, 9 metres away from the goal line. Can the Sharks get over for some points here? It goes away on the outside, turning the ball back inside from Puru. Back on the inside for one of his teammates. They'll play the ball back now. They come away from Puru. He goes away. Now it's with another Puru. Puru there. He takes the tackle, 5 away. You throw me with the poo-poos and the Purus. Through the hands it goes. Trindle, short ball away on the outside, taking the tackle, Billy Burns. 6 away from the goal line. Terrible play, the ball.
19: Yeah.
4: That's under sixes stuff, Darryl.
19: Yeah, terrible. He's blowing up at the ref, but they won't challenge it because they know he's stuffed up. I mean, he's shaking here. He's shaking his head. He's got up. He's looking at the referee. Have a look at the ball, mate. You've got to play it better than that. It's just awful. He put it down. He hit it with his big toe. The ball went about probably half a foot forward, and that's just an awful play, the ball. And it just completely takes all the air out of the balloon if they do have a balloon. Well, they don't have a balloon. Well, it just took the air out of their attacking chance. It just went.
4: Ball goes into the scrum. Out it comes. Vitaly Zalesniak runs the ball up over the 10-metre line. He's put down 13 away from his own goal line. Taken there by Teague Wilton. And in there as well was Cole Hune. Ball played. Comes away to Niokore up over the 20. 18 in from touch. Western side. Still nil all the score. 8 minutes gone in the first half. Here's Jackson Ford. Taken there around the boot laces by Rudolph. Up top there is Puru.
0: Back it up, Jackson, on the mark.
4: Pick it up. They're making a bit of noise, the crowd. They go right to left to Aaron Clark. Determined run up over the 30-metre line. He'll play at 15 shy of halfway. Middle of the park, back to the middle. Egan links up with Stowers-Smith. He's filled there at the tackle. He's reversing his way towards the halfway line. He gets the halfway. So he'll play just shy of the halfway line. Tackle 5, right to left they go. Into the hands now. Putting the ball through is Harris DeVita. Underneath it over on that far side. Taking the football is Katoa before he's collared there by 3 Warriors defenders. And Cooper will be made to play at 15 away from his own goal line. BP scoreboard, nil all Warriors and Cronulla.
20: Yeah, they've got a little bit more energy now, the Warriors. They've taken a bit of confidence from that first 8 minutes. They've defended their errors very well against the Sharkies. They've been disappointed, the Sharks. They've had a couple of opportunities to build pressure, and they've just relieved a little bit with some errors. But
4: ooh,
20: you see the
4: at a full forward pass. Oh. He's picked it up too, the referee, and he's got it right.
19: Absolutely got it right there. I mean, they've been pushing the envelope a few times here, Sharks, with some of their passing. This is Puru from dummy half. I mean, that's just a lack of concentration. I mean, he shouldn't have passed the ball. It was Cam McGuinness, you know, who was coming, waiting for the ball, and he probably just mistimed his run a little bit, and the dummy half should have just taken the tackle.
4: You can let us know where you're listening. Remo's done that on 0460 873 873. You're right, Remo. Cooper's going well as far as your comments on me. Crawl back under your rock. Nil all the score. Warriors and the Sharkies. 10 minutes gone in the first half. So they'll feed the scrum, the Warriors, middle of the park.
19: Delete Remo, block.
4: I'll block him. Goes away on the outside. Oh, he nearly sliced through. Adam Poppy brought down. Good tackle made. Here they come, the Warriors, 18 metres away from the goal line. Stowers Smith, he goes into the line, reverses his way, straightens up, takes the tackle. 11 metres away from the Sharkies goal line. Egan dummy half. They come to the open side. Now it's with Clark. Clark gets to within 3 metres of the goal line. Can the Warriors barge over and score some points? Here they come now. Egan back to the middle. Oh, shocking pass goes to ground. Trapped by the boot of Niokore. He stands in the tackle. Over the top is Puru and Teague Wilton. Set restart. Six more tackles, says the referee. Ball is played again as Egan goes right to left to Stowers Smith, spinning in the tackle. He's put down over the top there by Billy Burns. There was one other in there. Over the top there, of course, is Jesse Culhune. Back of the middle, Jackson Ford. He gets to within 3 metres of the goal line. Standing there, can he get the offload away? No, he's still going. He's crawling his way towards the goal line. He stands in the field of play. He's a metre away. He's going to have to play it. No, he's going to rule his held up. So out to the 10 he goes. So we'll play the ball now on tackle three. Warriors, right to left to Stowers Smith. He goes into the line. Standing there, late in the tackle was Puru. Toby Rudolph's in there. And Jesse Culhune as well. Nine away from the goal line. As Egan comes away, Tamari Martin delays the pass. It's been knocked down by Cronulla. He's racing away here. Ronaldo Militalo, you're going to play to the whistle. He's over halfway. Well, he's blown the whistle now, Jared Sutton. They're halfway upfield.
19: Yeah, he's got the decision right. Might have taken him 5 or 10 seconds to do it. But, I mean, there's a bit of energy being spent there. Khan Pereira ended up chasing him the whole way, Mulitalo. And in the end, Mulitalo did score, but it was definitely a knock-on. The ball's out the back here. It's come off the arm of Iro, bounced up for Mulitalo. I mean, it's a knock-on every day of the week, including Mondays.
20: It was a nice read from Gale Iro there. They had a three-man overlap over there at the Warriors. It was just a good identification to go and jam Aaron Clark, who was out the back of some shape. If you got the pass away, they were in some trouble, the left edge there of the Sharks. I dare say we'll see the Warriors go back in this set.
19: Jeez, there's some space on the Warriors' right side here. Look at that.
4: Jeez.
19: The child, this bloke come back in. Iro's come back in. But there was a gap of 20 metres there.
4: So when the ball comes out, it comes from the base of the scrum, comes away to Tuapiki. Tuapiki's wrapped up 15 metres away from the goal line. 15 in from touch, western side of the field. Tuapiki plays the ball back. Hit a dummy half layer tower. Ends up in the hands of Ford. He spins in the tackle. He lost it, but he held onto it eventually. So they'll play the ball 15 metres away from the goal line on tackle two. Ford plays the ball back as Wade Egan goes to dummy half, sends it to Clark, pops the ball away to Stowers Smith. Over the 10 metre line, dragged down 4 metres short of the goal line. They're on the attack, the Warriors. They go to the left, ball goes to ground. It's ricocheted off the Warriors and the Sharkies. Sharks end up with a football, and it's in the hands of Ramey and Darrell, and he'll play it 10 away from their own line. Jeez whiz, it's ended up a bit messy, these two sides early on.
19: It's absolutely sloppy. That's been sloppy from the Warriors the last 5 minutes, where they've looked more likely here. They look likely to score. Sharks defence has been dropping off a few tackles, but they're just sloppy, the Warriors. Here's an opportunity for the Sharks down the blind side, but he couldn't get the ball away, Trindle.
4: Yeah, run from Trindle. He gets up over the 30. Back to the middle they come. Jesse Ramian back towards the middle of the park. He stands in the tackle. Three Warriors get him to the ground. 11 shy of the halfway line. Tackle five, says referee Sutton. Left to right, Trindle's going to get a kick away. Low trajectory one. Low-ish anyway. Downfield, taken by Tuapiki on the fly. 12 away from his own goal line. Runs up towards the 30. Oh, he nearly sliced through. Tackle had to be made by McGinnis, and he did brilliantly well. Here's a run this time. Up over the 40-metre line. This time working the ball forward. Is that your man, Khan Pereira, Darrell? He's the fastest man in rugby league from the Big D. Here he is now down the Mateni Zalesniak. Now into the hands of Clark. Clark beat one of the tacklers. He's wrapped up eventually and brought to the ground by Billy Burns. And over the top there is Jesse Culhune. Ball played five shy of the halfway line. Down the Mateni Zalesniak, another run in this set. Up towards the halfway line. Tackle four, they play the ball back. As Egan goes right to left to Jackson Ford. Jackson Ford spins, goes to the ground, taken there by Puru. Tackle five. They're going to go to the left. That's the way they go. Harris Tavita gets a kick away. Left foot kick downfield. A pressure kick underneath it. Taking it beautifully. Katoa looks up, and then he's crutched there by two Warriors defenders. And Cooper will be made to play 12 away from his own goal line. Still nil all. 14 minutes gone first half.
20: Yeah, it's a strong arm wrestle from both sides this first 15 minutes. Both sides have had a couple of opportunities to attack the opposition try line, but just a couple of unforced errors this game's ready to be taken by either side. They'll be disappointed, both sides, with their attack at the minute. They're just a bit clunky with their passing and decision making.
4: Yeah, you're right. Here's Kealiro, goes for a run over the 30, 20 in from touch. Western side as Puru goes back to the middle as the Sharks go up over the 40 metre line, taken in the tackle, six shy of the halfway line. They play the ball back through Cole Hune. They come to the left, getting the kick away this time is Puru. Downfield it goes. It'll be taken by Tuapiki, 12 away from his own goal line, runs it up over the 20. There's a wall of Sharkies waiting for him. He's grabbed there by Billy Burns. It'll be made to play at about 18 metres away from his own goal line. Here's a run this time from Khan Pereira up the middle of the park, 25 away from his own goal line. Warriors Sharkies nil all the score. 14 minutes gone in the first half for BP and Tuis. Now to Dallin Mateti Zalesniak. Ooh, they rushed up off the line there, the Sharkies, trying to put the big hit on. He's just shy of the 30. Back to the middle they come. Here's a good run this time from Leia Tower. He's a big tall thing. Up over the 30 metre line, 15 shy of halfway. Harris DeVita gets a kick away, looking for a 40-20 over on that far side. It goes over the 30, but not over the 20. So right idea, just didn't come off for Chanel Harris DeVita Darrell. And the Sharkies who get the football. 15 gone first half, still nil all on the BP scoreboard.
19: Yeah, I don't think he get kicked it the way he wanted to kick it there, because it only bounced probably half a metre in from the touchline, so they're a bit lucky to get away with that. It's a bit of a battle, as you were saying before, Cooper. Both sides pretty evenly matched here at the moment. I think it's going to come down to probably ball control here and possession, because at the moment both sides are going at it, but neither of them really look likely to score.
4: Speaking of control, hello gentlemen, love the call, and Cooper's a great addition. I've had a bad case of beef curry and found myself listening to your call from the bathroom. You're getting me through this journey. Stay strong, Jim. Stay strong.
19: Come on, Jim.
4: Here's Toby Rudolph.
19: Have some ice cream, that'll fix you up.
4: He'll be playing at HI the halfway line. As Puru, little bubble from Cam McGuinness, but he held onto it. He takes the tackle right on halfway. One-handed pickup from dummy half. Back to the middle they come. They got a beautiful pass away, Puru. Pop the ball away, now to another Puru, and he's dragged to the ground 18 metres away from the goal line. Ball played back again, into dummy half. He pops the kick over the top, Trindle coming through the shark, he's leaping into the air to a picky before he's crunched by Raymond in the in-goal area. Another goal line drop out the way of the Warriors.
19: Yeah, it was a good play, wasn't it? There was a good effort from the Sharks. They went all the way up there. Nice ball from Billy Burns back to Puru, an equally good ball back to his brother, who just went straight through. Now he's gone up to catch this. I think he left from the in-goal area there, the fullbacks. Let's see what's happening. You know, he's only got 6 seconds to go before they need the drop out here. He better hurry up. Well, the buzzer.
4: It's a penalty. He didn't get it away before the hooter.
0: I'm not responsible for that, mate. I've got a buzzer.
19: Exactly, he's got a buzzer. He said, where is your buzzer,
0: Chanel,
19: champion?
0: I'm not responsible when the buzzer
19: goes. He says,
0: well,
19: I don't know where it is, but it's gone off.
4: Oh, that'll do me. Chanel Harris-DeVita said, can we challenge it? That would be one of the most stupid challenges of all time. So they're going to take the two here.
19: I don't know if I'd take the two. I'm not sure. I don't know what they're booing about, because he stuffed about there, Harris.
0: Mate, I appreciate that, but I'm not looking at the clock.
5: Wade,
0: that's their issue, not mine. If the buzzer goes and you haven't kicked, you haven't kicked it.
20: I feel for them there, because they were just waiting. You can hear Wade Egan just saying that the shot clock wasn't actually on the big screen, so they didn't know how much time was to go. As a player, you're out there, you're actually looking to see how long you got, so you want to use all the time to give your team most rest. Mm. They're hard done by there, I think, the Wires.
4: Fair enough. Warriors and Sharks nil all. Sharky's going to have a shot at goal. Put themselves in front by 2 points.
19: Just look at him. I mean, he's trying to keep kicking the goal from right in front. They're in a little huddle.
4: Here's Trindle, moves in, strikes it, kicks a goal. 2-0. Sharks lead Warriors. Continuous call time.
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4: So 2-0 the score, the Sharkies leading the Warriors. And just some sad news through for listeners on 2GB. You would have heard in the news this afternoon that police divers have been looking for the body of a child reported missing in a river at Concord. I can now confirm that police have found the little boy's body. The search commenced at 11:45 this morning. A command post established. The father of the little boy, his body was also discovered. There's an investigation underway, and you'll be hearing more, no doubt, tomorrow. The man's in his 40s, and it's a little girl, I believe.
19: Just terrible.
4: Believed to be just 6 or 7 years of age. Terrible. Terrible news. So, what's this? A penalty, boys,
19: shoulder
4: to Cronulla?
19: I think you'll find it's a shoulder charge from the front row. Stowers Smith.
3: Shoulder that contacts the
4: elbow. Yeah. Our listeners are very clever. You know, yeah. John on the loo.
19: Yeah.
4: Sounds like John's got a dose of the poo-roos.
19: I bet he's trying to say who rude to the poo-roo.
4: The boys can see your text, by the way. 0460 873 873. 2-0 the scorers. That man Puru goes for a run.
19: I feel like Molly now.
4: Back to the towards the middle they come. Trindle turns the ball back inside. Oh, McGuinness. He was hit hard there.
19: How
4: by
19: tough is he?
4: Jacob Laban. Did I read he's going to England?
19: Yeah, I think so, yeah.
4: Good luck to him. Through the hands they go. Puru on to Rudolph.
19: You know what? He'd be one of the top 10 looking, good-looking blokes over there.
4: Evening to all our English listeners. It's the ball going away on the outside. Taking the tackle this time is Cole Kuhn. 39 metres away from the goal line. Middle of the park. They play the ball back. Puru acting half goes to Trindle, who lost his footing but still managed to get the kick away. Not a bad kick in the end. Taken there by Dallin Mateni-Zelezniak, and the Sharks are going to drive him back towards his own goal line. Held, held, held. You can hear in the background. And he'll play it 3 metres away from the goal line, and that'll be Dallin Mateni-Zelezniak. So 19 gone first half, 2-0 the score. Cronulla leading the Warriors. BP brings us the scoreboard, 2 ease the clock, and we're in the Harvey Norman Interactive Studio on a coverage sponsored by Mackens. The Warriors over the 10-metre line. They'll play it back now. They'll do so through Mateni-Zelezniak. He's been hit high by the looks of things here. Staying down, trying to get the penalty.
19: Come on, mate. Look at him. Just play it.
7: You wouldn't stay down back in the day?
19: I don't think so, mate.
4: He got him high.
3: Support.
19: Yeah, he did get him high. I take it back.
7: Yeah, it wasn't a whole heap in it, but...
4: Was there a bit of carry-on from you back in the day, Cooper?
7: Oh, look, if you could get a penalty for your team, I think it's anyone's game. You know what I mean?
4: You strike me as the sort of bloke that would roll around on the ground in agony.
7: Yeah, like a soccer. Well, the FIFA World Cup
19: ad.
7: On.
19: How good's that ad? Where he rolls up the grandstand. I love it.
7: Yeah, there's a bit of that in there. Mainly a training to try to get out of fitness.
4: Daryl, you got a similarity there.
19: Yeah, man.
4: So they punch the ball over the touchline, Western touchline that is, and they'll take the tap. They'll take the ball full through Leia Tower.
19: How good was it to miss the Tuesday night training session? Yes. Tidget, sorry, champions.
4: Ten shy of the halfway line. Jackson Ford goes for a run this time. Runs straight into the tackle of Rudolph and McGuinness. Five shy of the halfway line. 20 minutes gone. 20 minutes remain first half. Wade Egan goes away now to Niokora. Good run. Up over the 40. Sharks into the field. He'll play the ball back. Egan goes into dummy half. Sends the pass to Clark. Now on to Damari Martin. He got the ball away on the outside to Laban. Laban's crashed to the ground. 28 metres away from the Sharkies line. They keep coming now to the middle. Oh, the ball's not behind them. They're going to be jumped on by Damari Martin. He's going to rule a knock on.
19: That's not a knock on.
4: Went behind him.
19: But he dropped the ball. I reckon it went a metre behind him when it hit the ground. That's not a knock on. Cooper, come with us here.
7: Daryl, anything? You're one of the great rugby league analysts and minds. Anything you say, I agree with.
19: Well, look, yeah.
4: That's not a knock on.
7: It's. I've seen them rule that sort of stuff before. It sort of seems like any time the ball hits the ground these days, they'll just call it a knock on.
4: Do they realise that there's a rule in the book and it says you're only allowed to knock the ball, you're not allowed to knock the ball on, you're allowed to knock the ball back? See, I learnt the referee rule book back in the day, Cooper, when I had one chin and refereed the game. Penalty!
19: There's another one!
4: Against the Warriors!
19: And look what he says. He says, not my fault. Ask that guy up in the box.
4: It's not my fault. I haven't got the clock. I just got the whistle, champion.
19: He said it in Kiwi. He said, it's not my fault. What's committed in the books?
4: They kick the ball over the Western touchline. So they'll take the tap, the Sharkies. So that's twice they've been caught out, the Warriors, through the buzzer. The old timekeeper's not very popular at Go Media Stadium at the moment. 18 minutes remain, first half, 2-0 the score. Cronulla leading the Warriors. Here's Teague Wilton this time. He's put down 40 metres away from the Warriors' goal line. They play a 20 in from touch, Western side. To the middle they go. McGuinness onto Rudolph. He runs onto the ball. Into the tackle he goes. Stowers Smith over the top. There was one other in there. It was Clark. And just shy of the 30, back to the middle. Here's a run this time from Cole Kuhn over the 20-metre line, just left of centre field. So tackle four. Is the referee. No, he's lost the ball. Jeez. This is getting frustrating for, I think, everybody.
19: Yeah, you know what? I mean, conditions aren't perfect there. You can see the boys. They look like they're sweating up a storm, some of these Sharkies boys. It looks a bit sticky there, doesn't it?
20: You can see the dew on the grass, and you saw Trindle slip over before. There was a goal kicker in the New South Wales Cup too who slipped over when he was actually mid-goal kick, so it must be slippery.
19: Well, Colquhoun mucked that up about a million times, didn't he? Dropped it out of his hand, he then kicked it with his boot. It's a dog's breakfast. This is a real battle here at the moment. I know we've had 22 and a half minutes, but neither side have really looked like scoring. Then they haven't really got themselves in position to score. Defence is winning the battle here.
4: So here's now Smith playing it for the Warriors. It's 2-0. Charging onto the ball this time is Laban over on the far side of the field. A good run into a three-man tackle. Put down just shy of halfway. And they go right to the left, out to the... out of dummy half is Egan. He stands in the tackle over on that far side of the field. Five shy of the halfway line. Ball played back now. Dummy half. Chanel Harris-DeVita goes to Clark. Clark up the halfway. Over the halfway line he goes. Wrestled to the ground by three Sharkies defenders. They come left to right now to Tamari Martin. He goes to the air. Kicks downfield. Underneath it is Kennedy. Takes it 10 away from his own goal line. Runs back towards the middle of the park where he's collared there by Stowers-Smith. Chanel Harris-DeVita and Jackson Ford and Darrell. 15 away from their own line, 16 left first half, 2-0, Sharkies lead Warriors.
19: Well, Levy, it's hard to see one of these sides scoring here because at the moment, defence is clearly winning the day. You know, the field's a bit slippery. They're being very careful when they're throwing the ball because they don't want to lose it. And both sides are running with a bit of venom, but none of them look like making a break.
4: We'll get to a very important email that's come through from Adam at Tamworth in just a moment. I'll do it in the break of play, fellas, as the Sharks work it up over the 40. Nine shy of halfway, 2-0 scoreline. Sharks lead the Warriors. Back towards the middle they come. Now it's with Colquhoun. He's right on halfway. Tackle five, says the referee, Jarrett Sutton. They go to the left. Puru goes to the air off his left boot. It's a high kick. Downfield, Tester for Tuapeke. Oh, beautifully taken by the fullback before he's hit by Kayaliro and Teague Wilton and Dallin Mateni Zalesniak. Pop the ball away. Oh, no, it's been knocked on by the Warriors, has it? Picked up by the Sharks. It's with Puru. Puru's dragged to the ground. He gets up, goes again. 5 metres away from the goal line. They quick play the ball back now. They go to the right. Puru, quick hands away, goes to ground. It goes to Ramian. Ramian over on the far side. Ramian goes straight through, try. He scores, Jesse Ramian. They lead 6-0 on the BP scoreboard. That's where the kick to come.
19: Well, the Harvey Norman replay shows here, again, a messy play from the Warriors. They tried to offload when there was a number of Sharks players pushing the Warriors player back. It was Mateni Zalesniak. He threw it to, I think, the 5-8 who just bumbled it. Then one of the Sharkies got, I think it was Puru, got it. He almost got to the line. Then they had about a 5-on-none on the right side. In the end, Jesse Ramian did a very good job because the cavalry got across there from the Warriors and had to look like they had them covered. But Jesse Ramian got the ball, a little bit of a left foot step, a right foot step, a left foot step. It's a good try. It's a good try in the end because I don't know if they score if he pops it on the outside, but they did look to have an overlap. I don't think they do score. Jesse Ramian goes in for the Sharks. It's a good game. Well, it's not a great game. It's a battle. But it looks like it's going to be close at the end of the game here.
20: The Warriors the first to crack there. We see they've made a lot of errors in this game, both sides, but both sides have been able to actually defend and absorb a lot of the pressure. But it was just off the back of a silly offload there when he was getting driven back in slippery conditions. And like you said, the defence was just complete sixes and sevens. They had a five-man overlap. Braden Trindle did his best just to get the ball there and hit the ground. But Jesse Ramian summed it up very well with good covering defence and scored the first points of the night.
4: Great try, Jesse Ramian. Braden Trindle lining up the conversion attempt. It's 6-0. 14 minutes remain first half. Go Media Stadium. He's five in from touch, moves in, strikes it towards the upright. Oh, beautifully kicked, converts the try. So the scoreline reads 8-0, Sharks lead Warriors. 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
4: Really important email, boys. It's from Adam and a few of his mates there at Tamworth. Love your work, legends. Me and the boys are having our annual get-together for men's mental health around a campfire in Tamworth. We've all been bitten by the black dog at some stage of our lives, and everyone agrees that the continuous call team has helped all of us at some point. Thank you, 2GB, and thank you, Rugby League, from Adam in Tamworth. Well, to you, Adam, and to you, boys, we salute you. And there's no shame in talking about your feelings, and if you're struggling, 13, 11, 14 for Lifeline. But Adam and to the boys around the campfire, that's what it's all about, catching up with mates and talking about your struggles. And I'm glad we've been able to help you get through your demons as well. Thanks, boys. Nice to have your company on this Saturday night. 8-0 scoreline, Cronulla leading the Warriors. 13 minutes left in the first half as here's Cole Hume going for a run this time. Up towards the 40-metre line, middle of the park. They play the ball back. Dummy half Puru. He goes left to right to Trindle. Trindle gets a kick away inside his own 40. It's going to go down the throat of Tua Picky. Runs the ball over the 20 towards the 30. And he's scratched there over the top as Billy Burns. And there was another in there as well, Puru. Good tackle made as the Warriors send it away to Khan Pereira. He runs it up over the 30, driven back by three Sharkies defenders. 8-0 scoreline remains. Cronulla leading Warriors, 12.5 to play first half. Dummy half, Chanel Harris-DeVita steaming onto this one as Daniel Mateni-Zalesniak up towards the 40. He's put down. Ball will be played. Set restart, I can hear in the background. Back towards the right they come. This time working the board forward is Vimalga onto the field. Just shy of halfway. He'll play the ball back. Into dummy half, Egan. Goes right to left into the hands this time of Stowers-Smith. He takes the tackle. He's put to the ground. He'll play the ball back now. Tackle three. They go to the left. It's with the Jackson Ford up over the 40-metre line. He's put down by three Sharks.

0: and they've won six of those matches. So the stats are telling you at the moment the Sharks are in a good position. I actually thought, I think they're winning the arm wrestle here, but this is a great opportunity for the Warriors.
1: Certainly is, Darryl, as they go into the hit line and they put down about 12 metres away from the goal line. They'll get to their feet and play the ball back through Stowers-Smith. Right to left they go into the hands of Ford. Ford trying to burrow his way through. Straight and hard he goes, a metre short of the goal line. Warriors play the ball back. Egan, he comes away. Tamari Martin, he goes himself. Tamari, great try. Oh, individual brilliance. That's a half that backs himself. Slices through, scores the try. 8-4, kick to come. That's a pearler of a try.
0: I agree, Levy. Harvey Norman replay. Did it all himself, Tamari Martin. They were coming out of their line, the Sharks, and they've been doing it all day. They've been coming up quickly. I don't think many of them expected him to just have a little dab himself around the ruck, but he did. The ball on the outside went to him. He stepped back on the inside. Big front rower, I think, missed him. They're a bit tired, some of the Sharks forwards here. They've been doing a fair bit of work. I think it was Toby Rudolph missed him, and then it was, I think it was McGuinness there on the inside. And then he's got the ball. Once he got through those two, he wasn't far from the line. Got to the line. There's still had a bit of work to do. One of the Sharks players got underneath him, and as he's about to put the ball down, I think it might have been his legs, but he had the presence of mind to hold on to it, kept control of it, and then just turned over, rolled over and scored the try. That's a very, very good try. And I'm going to call it a solo performance by Solo by MYOB. That's a standout solo performance, thanks to Solo by MYOB. Brilliant.
2: It's perfect playing the conditions as well there, Darryl. Yeah. The slippery surface, when you want to just play early and a lot of change of directions, the speed of Tamari Martin and the quick change of direction, it's very hard for a defender to adjust with such a slippery surface. And you saw that Toby Rudolph just overchased and he couldn't get back into the defensive line. A great individual try there for Tamari Martin. And they're right back in this game, the Wires.
1: Adam Pompey lining up the kick to make it 8-6. He's taken it back 19 metres. He's about 17 in from touch. Eastern side of the field moves in. Right boot strikes it towards the upright. Kicks the goal. 8-6. Cronulla leading the Warriors. You're listening to the continuous goal team.
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1: See what we've started, boys. Roger at Hillside. Levy, do the Purus like the Hoodoo Gurus?
0: You know what? This is going to be a good game, Levy. You know, that's a good one from you, Roger. But there's a great crowd there. The atmosphere is sensational. It's a bit slippery underfoot. So, you know, there's going to be some, I think, opportunities around here for some of the attacking, better attacking players. Here's the Warriors steaming back. Who was that? The 16.
1: By Mauger, Darryl. That's a great run from the big unit. So they play the ball just shy of the 20-metre line as Niokure takes the hit up. He goes over the 20, 20 in from touch. Western side of the field, 8-6 the score. Sharks lead the Warriors. Stowers-Smith this time. He's put down just shy of the 30. He'll play the ball back. He's a cool customer by Mauger,
0: isn't he?
1: He's got a bit of a strut, Darryl, and their penalty goes the way of the Warriors. High tackle.
0: Another one by Mauger. Thought he got hit high too. That's the big front row just coming back straight in off the bench there. Tommy Hazelden, he's come straight in, hit someone high and given away a penalty. Tommy left.
1: So here's with the replay of the hit up of the restart of play. I wouldn't want to get in his way. Jackson Ford now, he's taken in the tackle over the top as big Tommy Hazelden. Cam McGuinness in there as well. Dummy half Egan goes away now to Stowers-Smith taking the ball forward. He's put down just shy of the 20-metre line. So 25 away from the Sharks line. Tackle two. Egan goes to the left by Mauger. He gets the pass away to Laban. Laban's hitting the tackle. He's going to be brought to the ground by Billy Burns. And over the top there is Will Kennedy. Six more tackles, I think I heard in the background. They're going to come back to the middle. Maybe it wasn't. Oh dear.
0: Wow. It's a nice shot there from, I think it's Colquhoun. He's come in and made a hit. They're going to have a look here to see if there's any foul play from either Colquhoun or the bloke who had the ball. Is it by Mauger again?
1: Yep.
0: He is a cool dude. Let's have a look. He's come in to hit him. I think the tackle's fine. Colquhoun hasn't given himself, well, he's given himself a bit of a headache here. He's come in to hit him. He's hit him around the shoulders and the ball's come free.
1: Yep.
2: I think he might be in trouble though, Colquhoun. It looks like his head hits the shoulder of Val Mager, and he might have to go to the concussion bin here, I reckon. Sent off for a HIA.
1: So the
4: How about we just
1: trying to having a chat to him.
0: But he's had a fantastic season.

0: their finals hopes alive. 6 points outside the eight they are. And with not much pressure on them now, they're sort of throwing it around a little bit, looking a bit more free in their attack. Owen Paddy goes for a run. Was the marker square? He thinks not. Referee says play on. Last tackle then. Canberra, what do they got? On the left edge, Sanders. Kicks from 35 out. Coming through is Laurie. Play on. Parramatta have the ball. Yongi has it. Comes, tries to link up. He does with Russell. Russell down the western touchline and will be tackled 5 metres his own side
1: and again,
0: halfway.
1: Isaiah Yongi, just his presence to just get on the outside and put his man away and turn, you know, what could have been a tackle 5 metres out from his try line to 130 metres out from his try line. He's been absolutely outstanding at the back tonight.
0: He has indeed. And here now is Harrison Edwards wearing the 17. De Silva and acting half. Oh, Parramatta make a mistake on
1: Isaiah Yongi, just his presence to just get on the outside and put his man away and turn, you know, what could have been a tackle 5 metres out from his try line to 130 metres out from his try line. He's been absolutely outstanding at the back tonight.
0: He has indeed. And here now is Harrison Edwards wearing the 17. De Silva and acting half. Oh, Parramatta make a mistake on now is Harrison Edwards wearing the 17. De Silva and acting half. Oh, Parramatta make a mistake on.
1: They're going to make you pay, and they need to just get back into that end of set mentality and get that kick into the corner and try and make a play out of their own half. So their completion rate's dipped under 70% now. Jason Riles wouldn't be happy with the last 5 minutes of his side.
0: Timoko with the ball for Canberra. Put down by Bellin and Brian Kelly. Raiders with it up to their 40. Mariotta stands in the tackle, plays the ball. They go to the right side. Brayley, face pass. There's a little gap through the middle and Sanders goes for a run. Katonga brings him down. They get a quick play the ball. Brayley it was, or Paddy drew the marker. Now with Tarpanay in game 250. Tarpanay offloads it. Paddy's there. He offloads it. Sanders is there looking for runners. They're only 20 metres out now, the Raiders. This is tackle four. Paddy at acting half. A little chip into the backfield. Owen Paddy coming through. Parramatta forced to ground the ball. Raiders earn themselves a repeat set with 12 and a half minutes to play. Parramatta 15, Canberra 6.
1: Yeah, they're coming to life now, the Green Machine, with that second phase play like the Eels did in the first half. They're starting to come up with some offloads and they're starting to get to the right players, their spine players. Owen Paddy, Dane Laurie, they're trying to get involved here and let's see if they can mount some pressure here and get on the board again with a repeat set.
0: So they've got the short drop out from Voltman. It breaks the plane. Penalty though. Penalty Canberra. In front of the kicker, Brian Kelly.
1: Oh, that is
0: the winger.
1: That is a good pet vision. Peeve. That is a pet peeve. How do you be offside on a line dropout, Brian? Come on.
0: What about the players that drop it out outside the goal line and are offside themselves? Here's a good run from Mariotta. I tell you what, Canberra haven't given up on this one. 15-6, they trail. 11 and a half remaining. Dane Laurie throws an audacious dummy and splits them wide open. Dano goes in to score. 15 points to 10 with a kick to come.
1: Wow, they are coming. Here comes the Green Machine. And it's Dane Laurie who has been one of their best all night.
0: Yep.
1: Gets it out the back here. Just sees the back row of Katonga and Tiancum Brown just looking sideways and facing out. Throws the dummy, the show and go. Katonga falls over. He puts a fend right to Tiancum Brown's chest and gets over to the right of the upright. And he'll have a kick from about 5 metres to the side of the right upright to be down by 3 points with 10 and a half minutes remaining on the Tui's clock.

0: Yeah, well done, Parramatta. Snapping a three-game losing streak, 15 points to 12, and still the players are there at CommBank Stadium taking selfies and signing autographs. 131-873. That is the open line, all thanks to your local club. So again, we're taking the best call, who we deem to be the best caller on that open line. You will win yourself a $100 Harvey Norman gift voucher. 131-873. Let's go back one last time, though, to CommBank Stadium and hear from our man of the match, Isaiah Yonge.
1: Yeah, I think it just came down to Rosie and our middles sort of giving me the confidence to, push them around, bully them around a bit. And I've been able to do that the last couple of weeks coming back from injury. I felt like I put my confidence into the game and, it just allowed me to push the big boys around.
2: It's like Kevy Walters here, mate. Congratulations on the win. Two games back now for you in the Eels jumper. How are you feeling personally, mate? You happy with how you're going and how you're performing?
1: I feel like I'm going good. Like I said before, my confidence coming back from injury. I feel like I've came straight back into the team. The confidence that the boys are giving me, just allowing me to do my job at the back and be where I need to be, I guess.
3: Zach, it's Cooper. Love watching you play, mate. Continue doing all those great things that you're a joy to watch. Who is the biggest influence on your development at the Eels?
1: Thanks, Cooper. I feel like...
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0: Would have actually blindly written down, I think there's only seven teams that are a chance of winning this premiership, and I compared notes with you, and they're exactly the same, right? So you draw a line. I can't believe we're saying it. You draw a line through the reigning premiers, Brisbane. You draw a line through the minor premiers, Canberra Raiders. There's probably one other team we haven't thrown in there. We might need to talk about that. They're from Townsville.
11: Oh, no, yeah, I would probably have.
0: Yeah. All right, well, this is radio, so people can't see what you're writing.
11: If they are fit and healthy.
0: The Bunnies.
11: Yeah.
0: Well, let's throw it out to, there might be eight, there might be nine. Anyway, you might have your thoughts, 131873, and again, there's that $100 Harvey Norman gift voucher to be won. That's our open line, thanks to your local club. Michael on the text line is saying, boys, can I have that gift voucher for my mum in St. Clair? This is Michael who's on the houseboat. They've caught the Dewey and they're going to go for mud crabs in the morning. The answer, Michael, is no. because it's for the open line. 131-873. So get on the Al Capone. Give us a call. 131-873. I would like Joshua to ask you about your Macca's well played moment, if I may. When the footy's on, J-Moss first, and you can't miss a moment, get Macca's delivered for a 99-cent delivery fee. Only on the My Macca's app. What is your Macca's well played moment?
11: Well, it involved the player of the match as well in setting up the try for Katunga. The way he took the ball into the line, looked like he was going to play out the back, but then did a no-look flat ball to his back rower and sent him over to get that 15-point lead.
0: He loved it too, the try.
11: Yeah.
0: He absolutely loved it. Well, that is your Macca's well-played moment. So 99-cent delivery fee. I don't know how they do that. But I won't need that tonight because I'm delivering myself to the Golden Arches. I'm going by motor vehicle. I'm going in the drive-thru. And I am going to, just forewarning you, I'm going to absolutely smash a nice cheesy and fries. Like they've never been smashed before.
11: Ooh.
0: Because I've been thinking about this all day.
11: There you go.
0: Because I don't get it all that often.
11: No.
0: The Macca's.
11: But we love it. When you get it.
0: They love it too. Yep. Isn't that their catch?
11: Well, they love us.
0: We love it.
11: Yep.
0: Huh?
11: I'm loving it.
0: I'm loving it.
11: Yeah.
0: Thank you, Macca's. We love Macca's and we love Lowe's and we love Ramp.
11: We love all our sponsors.
0: We do. We love them all. 0460 873 873. Might go through the ladder as well for Ducks Hot Water. We can probably do that now while we're on a roll.
11: Sure.
0: I mean, my tummy is rumbling and I've got to get out of here to get to the Golden Arches. But let's have a look at the ladder update, all thanks to Ducks Hot Water. So, at the top of the tree, we do have now with a 6-point break, the Panthers. See you later.
11: It's impressive.
0: Goodbye. Right, Warriors in second on 22. Then, my dear friend, we have 1, 2, 3, 4, 5 teams all equal on 20 points, separated only by points differential. They are in third place, Sea Eagles, then the Dolphins, Sharks, Roosters, and Knights all on 20. Then making up the top eight on 18 points, only by virtue of for and against, Rabbitohs. In ninth position, also on 18, are the Cowboys. Gee, though they're in minus, though. You're right, minus for and against, so that could be costly. Keep in mind, we're only 15 rounds into the comp, right? But you do start looking at that for and against column.
11: You do, and before you know it, Origin will be over and it'll be round 20 and we'll have six or seven rounds left and then we're finals.
0: Wow.
11: It goes quick.
0: Oh, wow. So, and we neglected, glossed over. So Broncos, premiers, see you later. Raiders, minor premiers, see you later. Melbourne Storm, the best team in the competition for the past 16 decades, see you later.
11: And the Dogs, who were quite good last year as well. So,
0: wow.
11: Yeah, look at that.
0: A funny old game, isn't it?
11: Yep.
0: 131-873.
11: Just shows you the impact of the new six again rule as well, I think.
0: Yeah, and clubs are only going to be learning to adapt to the stock and the cattle that they now need. Maybe it's a different mould of player that you now need, given the game has been reinvented by the hierarchy that is. Now, that other one I want to talk about, no, we probably have time for it today. The seven tackle restart. Can we please kick that out the window?
11: I think there's a few rules they've got to look at, to be honest. The short dropout needs to go.
0: Yes.
11: That needs to just completely go. The seven tackle set, I can see where you're coming from. Like, there's no reward for a short kicking game anymore and building pressure because of the short dropout as well, though. But with the amount of six agains that we're seeing in the game, You can almost get rid of the seven tackle set because inevitably if you catch the ball and bring it out quickly and get off to a quick start, the side tries to slow you down anyway and gives away a six again penalty.
0: Yeah. So the very reason the seven tackle restart was brought in, I don't know how many bloody years ago.
11: It was to stop the sides that were good at shifting out of the backfield and had
0: and let's get our defence set.
11: Basically, it was to nullify Billy Slater.
0: Well, you said that, but I know what you're saying. But, yeah, so it was to get rid of, not reward, but penalise anyone just to kick those balls nice and long and dead and we'll get our defence set on the 30.
11: Yep.
0: But now, what about a really good attacking kick me to you, well, dribble it in, it goes down,
11: well, that's the thing.
0: So we get penalised for trying to score.
11: Less and less halves are being taught to do it these days because of that reason, the seven tackle set. And the,
0: yeah.
11: Yeah. And look, I'm with you. And I think the six again rule, you know, I've been kind of a big advocate for, you know, the penalty coming back inside the red zone as well. If you're going to give a penalty coming out of the 20, you need to give a penalty inside the 22. And if you give away two or three in the first 3 or 4 minutes, well, then there's your warning straight away. Someone can go to the bin.
0: Mm.
11: Like, then they're happy to give, you know, three or four back-to-back six agains without any consequence. But if they're penalties, then it's far greater consequence.
0: And adding to it before we go to the break too, that seven tackle restart, why I want it just kicked into touch. Like with the six agains and the way we're seeing now, and it's more a bit like touch football, teams coming off their quick seven tackle restart from the 20, they're ending their set in an attacking in the red zone, right?
11: Yeah.
0: And it's happening far too often. You shouldn't be able to get down the field that easily.
11: No, and you should have your phone on silent and tell Bobby Warren while we're on air to don't call.
0: Well, he shouldn't be up anyway. It's 9:46. We'll take a break. Continuous call.
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0: So 15 points to 12. The Eels too good for, the Raiders. I mean, disappointing Raiders outfit. 15 points to 12. And that's pretty much all over for the Raiders, we think, now in terms of making the 8. Earlier on tonight, my goodness, what a game we had on the continuous call. The Sharks managed to win 10 points to 8 against the Warriors in New Zealand. It was a match that went right down to the wire. Let's hear the final stage.
12: A minute 40 left. Tackle 5, says the referee. Beryl goes to Trindle. A long-range field goal at 10. It's got the distance. It's got the distance. He's cut the goal. That's an unbelievable field goal from 45 out. It's a two-point field goal. There's a minute 28 left. And Daryl, that is Herculean. You challenged him to step up. And by the crikey, he stepped up.
0: There he is, and Warriors coach Andrew Webster on the losing side there. He blew up after a bit of confusion, which saw the team penalised for the shot clock expiring from a dropout restart.
13: There was a dropout. Chanel says to the referee, there's an advertisement on the screen. He says, ref, how long have I got? I can't see the clock. He says, you got 5 seconds. He kicks it in two. and as he's kicking it, the siren goes off, blows his whistle, gives a penalty, 2 points straight in front. And then they question and he says, not my fault. So, like, gifted them 2 points because professionalism around, they don't even know how long to go. When you ask the question, because you can't see it on the clock, and the response is you got 5 seconds and you kick in two, well, that's, like, I never blow up. That's embarrassing.
0: Well, that's, yeah, that is a blow up of sorts from Andrew Webster, and rightly so as well.
11: Yeah, it was a soft penalty, and they lose by 2 points. But like that one was a soft penalty, and the players had a right to blow up.
0: Yeah. Look, the Sharks, they were given multiple opportunities to ice that game earlier than they did, right? Yep. I thought, you know what, they didn't deserve to win. New Zealand, because they had about three shots at them, the Sharks, and failed to do the right thing. But in the end, Braden Trindle, I mean, how good was he?
11: Absolutely slotted. He's been so good since Nicho Hynes went down with that injury. He stepped up and he's... His kicking game has been outstanding, but yeah, that field goal under that amount of pressure, and he absolutely nailed it, and a 2-point field goal as well.
0: Okay. Mark on the text line. Hi, guys. I think it's a little early to put the red line through Canberra or Brisbane.
11: I don't. I think the Broncos, I think they, the only teams that they play below them are like the Raiders and I think there's one other. All the other teams that they play are above them.
0: I will say Raiders and Broncos, I'm pretty sure I'm right in saying they've still both got two byes left.
11: They're still not playing good enough footy.
0: No, they're not. I'm just talking in terms of trying to accumulate points to dive in. Let's chat a little bit about Origin then, and another blow for the Blues today. Casey McLean ruled out. New South Wales assistant coach Boyd Cordner, he joined the boys today on the continuous call. That was this afternoon. I heard that interview, and he revealed exactly what happened with McLean at training this morning.
14: Casey obviously was monitored early on in the week just with his ankle. To be honest, like, he was fine the whole time. Like, he was, really confident that he'll be able to play. The physio's done a great job. And, yeah, today with Mitch Moses, that was sort of their big day to get their work done. And, sort of just at the start of the session, just going through our warm-ups, he just felt he's straining his quad. So I had sort of nothing to do with his ankle there. And then, I suppose given it, this far out of the game, and we know how crucial preparation is. We just sort of, the physio's made the call that he sort of wouldn't be right to do the session or the other main one too. So Cola, will go to centres, and then Markey will just jump on the wing there, and then Bostock's coming on the bench there for that outside back in a change spot there.
0: There he is. That was this afternoon on the continuous call team, Boyd Cordner. I always love Boyd Cordner. He's just a great fella, isn't he? And what a wonderful player. Absolute greats. So what that does, so Mark Nwanga Nitawasi then comes into the side, make his Origin debut. So he'll go on the wing. And Tolu Kula will play centres. And that's the spot for Kula.
11: I love that. The fact that he can go back to the centre, which is his, position he's been playing for Manly, and I'd be just, any time we get a quick play of the ball, I would be going to him and just say, just come on, show us what you can do. That left footstep, he's been outstanding for Manly, even at fullback and in the centres, but I love him, watching him play in centres, and the longer the game goes on, the more opportunities it's going to open for him in that centre position.
0: He's the Tongan Rocket. Mm. I mean, he's just so gifted. He scored a try at Magic Round against
11: West
0: Tigers.
11: So strong.
0: Oh, mate, and just lightning fast. Before we take the final break there, Marky Mark, he can be a bit rocks and diamonds.
11: Well, at the start of the year, everyone had him in their Origin side. And, he started the year on fire, got that injury, that syndesmosis, and then came back last week and got a hat-trick.
0: Mm.
11: He's still he played for Australia at the back end of last year. He's played, he's a big game player, and he's also an aerial threat. He's so good contesting the high ball. So That brings, you know, what Kohler lacked there, yeah. We get that in Mark.
0: Yeah, he was very good, wasn't he, though, Kohler?
11: Yeah. Oh, no, he
0: on
11: was.
0: On the wing where he hasn't played all year.
11: I thought he was in that first half, yeah. New South Wales best.
0: Yeah, I'd agree.
11: Coming out of her own half, the tough carries that he had to take. He did a wonderful. I didn't think he would go as well as what he did on the wing, but centre's definitely his position, and now we have that attacking threat on the wing in the air.
0: Yeah, well, the next few days, we're all going to be talking about Origin, aren't we? And you'll hear it all here on Wednesday, continuous call team. I can't wait for it. The Blues 1-2, one Origin 1. Can they wrap it up in Melbourne, Origin 2? We'll take one more break and back with more on the continuous call.
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0: 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We keep you up to date thanks to the Heritage Hotel, the exclusive home of the tender Kidman beef.
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0: Afternoons, thanks to the Heritage Hotel, the beef capital's home of steak. 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

0: It's the best time of the year in CQ. The sun is shining, the temp is perfect. But as we know, there's always something happening with the weather. And no one knows that better than Central Queensland's favourite weatherman, Mike Griffin. Don't miss the updates on Friday morning thanks to Thinkwater as we check the weather that's affecting us and find out what's happening on the water. 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
7: Hello, I'm Carolee Katsimbanis. The woman attacked by a shark at Sydney's popular Coogee Beach remains in a critical condition at St Vincent's Hospital. Lifeguards and paramedics rushed to the beach just after 11 on Saturday morning, where the 35-year-old woman had been bitten by a shark while swimming between the flags about 20 metres offshore. All eastern suburb beaches, including Coogee, Clovelly and Bronte, have been closed. Police divers have found the body of a young girl hours after her father was found dead in Sydney's Parramatta River. Sarah Wiedersen reports.
8: Officers were called to Bayview Park in Sydney's Inner West after a man's body was found floating in the Parramatta River. A major search operation was launched for a girl aged between 6 and 7 who had been seen on a boat with a man shortly before the body was found. Police divers have now recovered the body of the girl. Several lines of inquiry are being investigated, including whether the deaths of the father and daughter were accidental or intentional. Sarah Wiedersehen reporting.
7: Australia's agricultural watchdog is under renewed criticism over its stance on a controversial farming product allegedly linked to Parkinson's disease. Paraquat is a herbicide widely used in Australia for farming, despite being banned in 70 countries, including the UK and throughout Europe. China, the world's biggest manufacturer of the product, has even limited its use domestically, where the highly toxic chemical has been blamed for 5,000 poisoning deaths per year. Parkinson's Australia CEO Olivia Nassaris says removing the product won't impact on farming.
9: We want to work with farmers. We want the government to work and fund farmers to change practices. We know that different practices can be used because of the 70 countries that have already changed their practices. No one in those 70 countries are starving.
7: The US military says it shot down several Iranian drones targeting commercial ships in the Strait of Hormuz just hours after both sides indicated they were inching towards a peace agreement. BBC's Charlotte Gallagher is in Jerusalem.
10: There's been many times when President Trump has said a peace deal is imminent. We calculated it at about 40 times. However, this time what we're seeing is optimism from both sides. So both the Americans and the Iranians saying a peace deal should be coming. Now, the first thing that would involve was really reopening the Strait of Hormuz. They then go into further negotiations for around 60 days to tackle some of the thornier issues, including Iran's nuclear program. Now, what the US wants is for all enriched uranium to be destroyed and taken out of Iran. Iran at this point is saying that's not acceptable. They at least want to keep diluted uranium. So there'll need to be further discussions on that.
0: Clark Rubber. All things pool, foam, rubber and commercial cleaning. 994.0. Your sport now.
7: There'll be many people glued to the TV at 2pm Australian Eastern Standard Time later this Sunday when the Socceroos take on Turkey in their first FIFA 2026 World Cup match. In the NRL round 15, a win for the Eels over the Raiders 15-12. The Sharks upset the Warriors 10-8. And the West Tigers are using the pain of their 68-0 loss to the Panthers as motivation ahead of today's NRL clash with the Gold Coast. Coach Benji Marshall says they haven't swept their embarrassing defeat under the carpet.
11: That hurt. You know, you've got to use that as motivation to not happen again. Or that hurt after the game and performance. Make sure that feeling stays there for a while, that you can lean on it to not go back there.
7: In the World Rugby, it was a win for the Hurricanes over the Blues, 57-21. In the AFL, it was a win for the Sydney Swans, North Melbourne, and also the Melbourne Demons. And that is the latest news and sport.
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2: Starting today in Rocky at 15 degrees before we get a mostly sunny one and 26. Yeppoon 17 to 23. Gladstone 16 to 25. And Billawilla 11 to 27 degrees.
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0: in Belfast, the anti-immigration protests. And Rod Smith is our man in Southern California in the United States. Movies, streaming and showbiz with Shane A. Bassett also on the way. I watched a movie during the week on Netflix, the Sacha Baron Cohen movie, Ladies First. Ladies First on Netflix, which I think is the most watched movie, or it's sort of going okay. It was okay. I'll talk to Shane A. Bassett about that later, and he'll tell us about movies in the cinema and also streaming. All the news and information you need for a brand new day, including what's in the papers. And our political expert, John Preston, will join us, and media commentator. Can Pauline Hanson be the next Prime Minister of our nation? The latest polling suggests that it's possible. Now, up until now, our Prime Minister, Mr. Albanese, considered One Nation as a threat to the coalition and almost as a gift to him, you know, splitting the Conservative vote, which was leading to the ALP and Mr. Albanese getting back in. Now, the latest news polls and the figures say that that has all changed. Now, One Nation are only 1% ahead in this polling in the primary vote, but it's significant and momentous, really, because it's the first time in polling that this has ever happened. And this means that many seats, up to 10 Labor seats, could be under serious threat by Pauline Hanson and One Nation. So there's a real recognition now that some Labor seats, including the seat of Hunter, One Nation are a big threat to the ALP, more so than the coalition. So John Preston talking about that and more on our program, Australia Overnight. A few other things to talk to you about as well, and the calls coming through. So we'll say hi to Nathan. Hi there, Nathan.
1: There's a question I have for you. What's this red card and yellow card? What do you have to do?
0: A red card in soccer is when you're ejected from the game, you're out. Okay, so you're no longer sort of accepted. It's like you get a red card, you can't play anymore, see you later. So is there something or somebody in your life or an event that you should give them a red card and say, well, you're out, you shouldn't be doing that? People who park too close to you at the car park, the printer that gets jammed, just thinking here now, where's my list? Red card. A red card in soccer is when you're ejected from the game, you're out. Okay, so you're no longer sort of accepted. It's like you get a red card, you can't play anymore, see you later. So is there something or somebody in your life or an event that you should give them a red card and say, well, you're out, you shouldn't be doing that? People who park too close to you at the car park, the printer that gets jammed, just thinking here now, where's my list? Red card.
1: Labour. I'll give him red card to Labour.
0: All right, no worries there, Nathan. There you go. Red card to Labour. That's what the polling says. They did get a stonking majority in the election. I get that. And the next election's 2 years away, and there's a lot of the race to be run until then. Arthur's in West Footscray. Hi, Arthur.
2: Good morning, Pat and Jay, and thank you to everyone who said best wishes to Jim and, of course, Lynn Melton. Anyway, red card. Most Ubers park too close, and guests are most people at the shopping centre with those big four-wheel drive utes. So I almost got jammed in the car, and I couldn't open the door. There was 20 other parking spots, and he had to park, he or she, I'm not sure, had to park so close that I couldn't even open the door. Lucky I'm flexible, I wouldn't even be able to get into my car.
0: Yeah, that's right. So close. And I guess some people might get stuck. Understand. Imagine getting stuck there if you're in a hurry, you've got a meeting or something. But is the car, where were you, Arthur? What car park?
2: I was at Brimbank. The shopping centre. Yeah, okay. And there was 50 other
0: I see,
2: car
0: there's
2: spots.
0: Available spots. Because I'm thinking some of these spots are very, very small. If you're in a city, I mean, I lived in another spot in St Kilda for a little while, even where I was a second place in St Kilda, you know, these apartment blocks, the car spots are so small. I think they're just sort of, taking the you-know-whats.
2: I remember when you lived in St Kilda, you got a parking ticket and gave you an idea to, and it got waived because I gave you some good advice on it a few years ago.
0: Yep.
2: Do you remember?
0: That's right, yeah. Yeah, at the front. That's when I first got there at the other place, and there was a permit zone at the front, and I thought, was it a permit zone? Yeah, that's right, and I got done straight away. Did I say this on the radio? There's a few cheeky people around. There was some, I don't know who did it anyway, but there was a note on my car when I first got there, saying, saying, don't park here. This is my spot. This is on the road. Don't park here. This is my spot. How dare you park here? Signed Unit 3 or something like that. I've got steam coming out of my ears and I'm knocking on the Unit 3's door, which is a dumb thing to do. And, of course, he's gone, no, I didn't write that note probably. So anyway, and I thought, somebody set me up. How awful is that? Don't try that at home. It's a terrible thing to do.
2: Yeah, big word.
0: Who knows? There's a lot of, funny people out there.
2: 10,000 steps. I'm going to be 500 miles, the Proclaimers.
0: Yeah, that's right. I'm on my wee. Yeah, okay, 10,000 steps. Is it real? I reckon it was made up. I wonder if Russell Sitwright knows those details. I just sent him a text and say, let's talk about this. Okay, mate, thank you. That's not too far away. Health and Wellbeing with Russell Sitwright. So have a think about your questions for Russell. Can we get your health back on track? Can we help with maybe you've seen the doctor recently and you need a bit of a follow-up question? 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Have a think of for Russell. He's about 10 minutes away. But a few more calls after this break.
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10: Sunday morning, 14th of June. Weekend edition of Australia Overnight. I'm Pat Panetta. Russell Setright is here, our health and wellbeing segment, and your calls 133693. Now, this is an influencer on social media talking about those 10,000 steps in the exercise.
11: If you really want to get lean, you have to walk 10,000 steps every day in sunshine. Walk after you eat to digest. Walk with your partner to connect. Walk to clear your head. Walk to burn fat. You don't have to run. You don't have to do these 4 or 5 mile jogs. Just get out here and walk. Zone two.
10: Okay, so he mentions, Russell, the 10,000 steps there. Maureen has texted through. Surely it's different, the number of steps for the young versus the middle age compared to those in very senior years, says Maureen. That's a good point, depending on who you are and how old you are. And there's, I reckon there'll be a few variables in that equation.
12: Absolutely. Look, there's no scientific evidence that backs up that 10,000 steps, by the way, just so you know. It's a bit like the 7 glasses of water, 8 glasses of water a day. There was never any study. Someone just came up with that figure and everyone took off with it. There's no evidence and no clinical studies to back up that statement, and it is totally incorrect. Because it depends on how much exercise you're doing. It depends on the humidity. It depends on the temperature. You know, if you're walking out in the middle of the desert and that there's no humidity, the amount of water that you drink there is dramatically different to having a nice, peaceful day down at Manly Beach or down at Port Phillip Bay. At 15 degrees.
10: Yep.
12: So it's totally different. It's the same with this walking. And most of the studies that are looking at it, some of the research says that 5,000 to 7,500 steps a day is a better target to go for. But as we've mentioned before, one of the ones that says it around 75 to 120, 150 minutes of an exercise where you raise your heart rate up to 70% of your maximum heart rate for age. Now, that takes into, again, we're looking at the age variant. The maximum heart rate is 220. So the maximum heart rate for age is 70% of the amount that you can have when you're young or old. You can work it out that way. So if you're very young, you can whack it up to 220. If you're older than that, divided by your age, that'll give you your maximum heart rate. 70% of that, doing that once or twice a week for around well, 75 minutes, an hour would be good. And you can do that in a brisk walk. It doesn't, you don't have to get out in the gym and do that fantastic run, lifting huge weights and doing aerobic exercises. You can do it in a meaningful power walk, and that will enable you to do that. Of course, if you've got a medical condition where raising the heart rate up is a problem, talk to your GP about that and they'll give you good guidance.
10: So, you know, the gist of what he's saying, I guess, is supporting what you're saying. And, you know, that number is a nice round number, the 10,000, but he's talking about getting out in the sun. If you really want to burn fat, you've got to move every day. And that's a big part of it. We talk about resistance training, but also a little bit of cardio that he talks about. So I guess at the heart of the message is correct and backing up what you're saying. But that number, yeah, 10,000, is just a fancy number that marketers have made up, I guess, that just sounds nice in an advertising campaign. So just a round number there. And you've got to sort of gear it for you. Now, Sue, Jim, Justin and Troy, we're going to take a break and come back with your calls as we talk health and well-being on Australia Overnight.

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1: Hello, I'm Carolee Katsimbanis. A woman remains in a critical condition in Sydney's St Vincent's Hospital after being attacked by what New South Wales Surf Lifesaving has now identified as a 3.5-metre great white at one of Sydney's most popular beaches. Witnesses say she was mauled by the shark while swimming in between the red and yellow flags about 20 metres offshore at Coogee Beach just after 11 a.m. local time on Saturday morning. The 35-year-old was carried from the shallows barely conscious after being bitten on her arms and legs. Charlie Verko was on his surfboard telling Nine News he witnessed the attack.
2: I saw the shark come out of the water and it was one of the biggest I've ever seen. I was pretty scared. I had to go paddle up to her and grab her arm and just drag her in, paddling with one arm to the beach.
1: Ambulance New South Wales Mike Corliss says paramedics treated her on the sand before she was rushed to hospital.
3: She has significant injuries to her left lower leg and also her upper arms.
1: Randwick City Council has closed all beaches in Sydney's eastern suburbs until further notice. This latest incident comes after 4 shark attacks in Sydney over summer. Mayor Dylan Parker says people are advised to stay out of the water.
4: Randwick Council beaches will be shut for at least 24 hours, but more likely 48. We have council jet skis in the water. There is the rescue helicopter, which is patrolling the coast. At Maroubra Beach, the drone will be up. All beaches are shut, and we're advising individuals to stay away from the water for at least 24 to 48 hours.
1: Australia's agricultural watchdog is facing renewed criticism for refusing to ban paraquat, a toxic herbicide linked to Parkinson's disease. Paraquat is already banned in 70 countries and restricted in its largest manufacturer, China, due to poisoning deaths. Yet Parkinson's Australia CEO Olivia Nasara says it remains widely used in Australian farming.
5: We need government support, policy, process that supports farmers to do this. Now, why should the government support that? Because they shouldn't want people to be diagnosed with Parkinson's, and they shouldn't want the prevalence and incidence of Parkinson's to increase.
1: Australia currently has 45 days worth of petrol in reserve and 39 days of diesel. Energy Minister Chris Bowen has confirmed the government is still planning, though, to end the temporary cut to the fuel excise at the end of the month.
6: We've been very clear. This was a temporary reduction in the excise. It was always intended to be temporary. The Prime Minister and Treasurer have been very clear that we'll always examine the latest information, the latest situation. But our intention has been for it to come off at the end of the month, and that remains the plan.
1: But another 54 ships carrying fuel are on their way here. Also making news, the US military says it shot down several Iranian drones targeting commercial ships in the Strait of Hormuz only hours after both sides indicated they were close to signing a peace deal. And Elon Musk has become the world's first trillionaire following the record-breaking stock market debut of his company, SpaceX.
0: Denture Solutions. 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
1: Sharks have upset the Warriors in NRL Round 15.
7: Braden Trindle was the hero as Cronulla stunned the Warriors 10-8 in a thriller in front of almost 25,000 fans in New Zealand. With the score locked at 8-all, Trindle nailed a 45-metre two-point field goal in the 78th minute to put the Sharks ahead. Adam Pompey then missed a late penalty goal for the Warriors, handing Cronulla a fourth straight win. In the day's other game, Parramatta beat Canberra 15-12 at CommBank Stadium. Andrew Lucas, Sydney.
1: In the AFL, a 3-point win for the Swans over Port, a 1-point win by North Melbourne over West Coast, and a win for Melbourne over Essendon.
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10: As we head to news, we'll take your calls after news, 133693. Also, Amanda Slinger is a sleep expert. She'll talk to us about why it's so hard to sleep and why winter is making you sleepy. And Alex First, our man about town, he's been to QPAC in Brisbane to see a stage show which reimagines some of the old nursery rhymes like Cinderella and Sleeping Beauty. He'll tell us all about that after the news and your calls on Australia Overnight.
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11: Good morning, I'm Carolee Katsimbanas. All beaches in Sydney's eastern suburbs remain closed until further notice, following the Saturday morning shark attack at Coogee Beach. A 35-year-old woman was swimming in between the red and yellow flags before being mauled by a 3.5-metre great white. Eyewitness Charlie Verco telling Nine News he and others rushed into the water to help.
12: I saw the shark come out of the water and it was one of the biggest I've ever seen. I was pretty scared.
11: A rugby game on Coogee Oval above the beach was stopped so an emergency helicopter bringing critical blood supplies could land. Steve Denny had been swimming just moments earlier, sending his drone up when he heard the shark alarm and saw the great white.
13: Yeah, see it all unfold was horrific. For a good half an hour after, it was just hanging around.
11: Paramedics treated her on the sand before rushing her to St Vincent's Hospital in Sydney. New South Wales Ambulance Inspector Mike Corliss says the woman had significant injuries to her arms and legs.
13: She was stabilised by an off-duty critical care doctor, the lifeguards, lifesavers and our arriving paramedics. She was stabilised here and she's been transported by road to St Vincent's Hospital in a serious to critical condition.
11: Randwick Mayor Dylan Parker says many locals are still in shock.
14: Unsurprisingly, there's a lot of shaken up people right now, but we are so thankful for the heroism of the individuals who paddled out and brought this lady back. A huge and heartfelt thank you.
11: This latest incident comes after 4 shark attacks in Sydney over summer. Police divers have found the body of a young girl believed aged between 6 and 7 hours after her father was found dead in Sydney's Parramatta River at Bayview Park in the Inner West at Concord. Several lines of inquiry are being investigated, including whether the deaths of the father and daughter were accidental or intentional. The Electrical Trades Union says all members working at BHP's West Australian Port Hedland Port have unanimously endorsed going on strike, ranging anywhere from 30 minutes to 24 hours. Union WA Secretary Adam Woodidge says workers are seeking improved pay and conditions.
15: We had 100% of Electrical Trades Union members at Port Hedland BHP facility endorse taking protected industrial action.
11: It could cost the mining giant up to $120 million. Also making news, the Queensland government is reviewing its drug driving laws in a move that could see medicinal cannabis users legally allowed behind the wheel. The Victorian Premier, Jacinda Allen, has been declared the nation's least popular Premier in a new Demos poll, her approval rating sitting at minus 39. That state election is just months away. And 54 ships are on their way, carrying 3.5 billion litres of fuel to hit Australia in the next 4 weeks. We currently have 45 days worth of petrol in reserve and 39 days of diesel as the conflict continues in the Middle East, but the government has confirmed it will end the temporary cut to the fuel excise at the end of June.
9: Denture Solutions. 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
11: AFL round 14. Late in the fourth quarter, the Sydney Swans surged to win by 3 points against Port Adelaide, 93-90. A 1-point win for North Melbourne over West Coast, 74-73. And the Melbourne Demons remain unbeaten under coach Stephen King with a 45-point win over Essendon. NRL round 15. A win for the Eels over Raiders, 15-12. The Sharks upset the Warriors, 10-8. And FIFA World Cup, Australia plays Turkey at 2 p.m. today, Australian Eastern Standard Time.
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22: Starting today in Rocky at 15 degrees. We've got a mostly sunny one and 26. Yeppoon 17 to 23. Gladstone 16 to 25. And Billawilla 11 to 27 degrees.
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14: 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Hello to those listening at 5AA Adelaide, 2CC Canberra, 6PR Perth, relay stations including the ACE radio network into regional Victoria and into the great state of Queensland, southwest Queensland from Charters Towers to Emerald, Kingaroy and Mount Isa, which is south-east Queensland and inland and central Queensland as well, on the Resonate broadcasters. So wherever you are and whatever you're doing, great to have your company on Sunday morning here, the Australia Overnight program. I'm Pat Panetta, Jumping Jay, Producer Jay's in the booth, and we're taking your calls on that number, 133-693. Some newspapers, at least one paper has arrived. We'll keep an eye on the others as they start to arrive to the studios here of Australia Overnight. The Sunday Age, front page, the gloves are off. Captain Matty Ryan will lead the Socceroos as their World Cup campaign begins in Vancouver against Turkey. That's at 2 p.m. today. So the goalkeeper, Matty Ryan, with his gloves there, looking determined, and the glint in his eye with the World Cup exciting start for the Socceroos later today at 2 p.m. when we take on Turkey. Also featuring on the front page of the Sunday Age is fire rescue keeps missing targets Here's the headline. Victoria's professional firefighting agency has failed to meet its target response time for structural fires every year since it was formed in 2020 and is performing at its worst in the fast-growing outer suburban areas it was supposed to better serve. Fire Rescue Victoria, the data shows that on an annual basis, the agency has missed its target of responding to 90% of structural fires within 7 minutes and 42 seconds every year since it replaced the Metro Fire Brigade and absorbed 38 regional centres and outer metropolitan areas previously served by the CFA, the Country Fire Authority. You might remember when those changes were made, very controversial. Since 2020, the budget has increased for the fire department by 33%, driven largely by an almost $200 million increase in wages. But the United Firefighters Union, which is locked in a battle for the new pay deal, argues the state government has failed to adequately resource the restructure. There you go. So the front page of today's Sunday Age, when you picked it up later on today. Now, just after news, we've got Ender Brady joining us, and he's based in the UK and with the UK Report, and Ender's story is coming through as well. Ender will talk about the Belfast riots. Now, it's calmer, which is good news, after a week of violence in Belfast. Also, Ender will explain why the UK Defence Secretary has quit, and also there's serious allegations against the West Ham owner. So there's a story to talk about with Ender Brady. And now Keir Starmer to ban social media for teens. Interestingly, that, as you know, started here with the ALP, banning social media for teenagers. So if you're 16, you can't get on social media is the idea. So Keir Starmer doing the same thing in the UK. And also England dropping Ben Stokes. So the UK report with Ender Brady and also the US report will go to Southern California with Rod Smith. And your calls, 133-693, Sunday morning. This is Australia Overnight.
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15: Hello, I'm Carolee Katsimbanas. A woman remains in a critical condition in Sydney's St Vincent's Hospital after being attacked by what New South Wales Surf Life Saving has now identified as a 3.5-metre great white at one of Sydney's most popular beaches. Witnesses say she was mauled by the shark while swimming in between the red and yellow flags about 20 metres offshore at Coogee Beach just after 11 a.m. local time on Saturday morning. The 35-year-old was carried from the shallows barely conscious after being bitten on her arms and legs. Charlie Verko was on his surfboard telling Nine News he witnessed the attack.
16: I saw the shark come out of the water and it was one of the biggest I've ever seen. I was pretty scared. I had to go paddle up to her and grab her arm and just drag her in, paddling with one arm to the beach.
15: Ambulance New South Wales Mike Corliss says paramedics treated her on the sand before she was rushed to hospital.
17: She has significant injuries to her left lower leg and also her upper arms.
15: Randwick City Council has closed all beaches in Sydney's eastern suburbs until further notice. This latest incident comes after 4 shark attacks in Sydney over summer. Mayor Dylan Parker says people are advised to stay out of the water.
18: Randwick Council beaches will be shut for at least 24 hours, but more likely 48. We have council jet skis in the water. There is the rescue helicopter, which is patrolling the coast. At Maroubra Beach, the drone will be up. All beaches are shut, and we're advising individuals to stay away from the water for at least 24 to 48 hours.
15: Australia's agricultural watchdog is facing renewed criticism for refusing to ban paraquat, a toxic herbicide linked to Parkinson's disease. Paraquat is already banned in 70 countries and restricted in its largest manufacturer, China, due to poisoning deaths. Yet Parkinson's Australia CEO, Olivia Nassara, says it remains widely used in Australian farming.
19: We need government support, policy, process that supports farmers to do this. Now, why should the government support that? Because they shouldn't want people to be diagnosed with Parkinson's, and they shouldn't want the prevalence and incidence of Parkinson's to increase.
15: Australia currently has 45 days' worth of petrol in reserve and 39 days of diesel. Energy Minister Chris Bowen has confirmed the government is still planning, though, to end the temporary cut to the fuel excise at the end of the month.
20: We've been very clear. This was a temporary reduction in the excise. It was always intended to be temporary. The Prime Minister and Treasury have been very clear that we'll always examine the latest information, the latest situation. But our intention has been for it to come off at the end of the month, and that remains the plan.
15: But another 54 ships carrying fuel are on their way here. Also making news, the US military says it shot down several Iranian drones targeting commercial ships in the Strait of Hormuz only hours after both sides indicated they were close to signing a peace deal. And Elon Musk has become the world's first trillionaire following the record-breaking stock market debut of his company, SpaceX.
13: Fishing's a wonderful sport. 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
15: The Sharks have upset the Warriors in NRL Round 15.
21: Braden Trindle was the hero as Cronulla stunned the Warriors 10-8 in a thriller in front of almost 25,000 fans in New Zealand. With the score locked at 8-all, Trindle nailed a 45-metre two-point field goal in the 78th minute to put the Sharks ahead. Adam Pompey then missed a late penalty goal for the Warriors, handing Cronulla a fourth straight win. In the day's other game, Parramatta beat Canberra 15-12 at CommBank Stadium. Andrew Lucas, Sydney.
15: In the AFL, a three-point win for the Swans over Port, a one-point win by North Melbourne over West Coast, and a win for Melbourne over Essendon.
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27: Starting today in Rocky at 15 degrees before we get a mostly sunny one and 26. Yeppoon 17 to 23. Gladstone 16 to 25. And Billawilla 11 to 27 degrees.
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9: Good morning, I'm Carolee Katsimbanas. All beaches in Sydney's eastern suburbs remain closed until further notice following the Saturday morning shark attack at Coogee Beach. A 35-year-old woman was swimming in between the red and yellow flags before being mauled by a 3.5-metre great white. Eyewitness Charlie Verco telling Nine News he and others rushed into the water to help.
10: I saw the shark come out of the water and it was one of the biggest I've ever seen. I was pretty scared.
9: A rugby game on Coogee Oval above the beach was stopped so an emergency helicopter bringing critical blood supplies could land. Steve Denny had been swimming just moments earlier, sending his drone up when he heard the shark alarm and saw the great white.
11: Yeah, see it all unfold was horrific. For a good half an hour after, it was just hanging around.
9: Paramedics treated her on the sand before rushing her to St Vincent's Hospital in Sydney. New South Wales Ambulance Inspector Mike Corliss says the woman had significant injuries to her arms and legs.
12: She was stabilised by an off-duty critical care doctor, the lifeguards, lifesavers and our arriving paramedics. She was stabilised here and she's been transported by road to St Vincent's Hospital in a serious to critical condition.
9: Randwick Mayor Dylan Parker says many locals are still in shock.
13: Unsurprisingly, there's a lot of shaken up people right now, but we are so thankful for the heroism of the individuals who paddled out and brought this lady back. A huge and heartfelt thank you.
9: This latest incident comes after 4 shark attacks in Sydney over summer. Police divers have found the body of a young girl believed aged between 6 and 7 hours after her father was found dead in Sydney's Parramatta River at Bayview Park in the Inner West at Concord. Several lines of inquiry are being investigated, including whether the deaths of the father and daughter were accidental or intentional. The Electrical Trades Union says all members working at BHP's West Australian Port Hedland Port have unanimously endorsed going on strike, ranging anywhere from 30 minutes to 24 hours. Union WA Secretary Adam Woodidge says workers are seeking improved pay and conditions.
14: We had 100% of Electrical Trades Union members at Port Hedland BHP facility endorse taking protected industrial action.
9: It could cost the mining giant up to $120 million. Also making news, the Queensland government is reviewing its drug driving laws in a move that could see medicinal cannabis users legally allowed behind the wheel. The Victorian Premier, Jacinta Allen, has been declared the nation's least popular Premier in a new Demos poll. Her approval rating sitting at minus 39. That state election is just months away. And 54 ships are on their way, carrying 3.5 billion litres of fuel to hit Australia in the next 4 weeks. We currently have 45 days worth of petrol in reserve and 39 days of diesel as the conflict continues in the Middle East, but the government has confirmed it will end the temporary cut to the fuel excise at the end of June.
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9: AFL round 14, late in the fourth quarter, the Sydney Swans surged to win by 3 points against Port Adelaide, 93-90. A 1-point win for North Melbourne over West Coast, 74-73. And the Melbourne Demons remain unbeaten under coach Stephen King with a 45-point win over Essendon. NRL round 15, a win for the Eels over Raiders, 15-12. The Sharks upset the Warriors, 10-8. And FIFA World Cup, Australia plays Turkey at 2 p.m. today, Australian Eastern Standard Time.
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0: Started today in Rocky at 15 degrees before we get a mostly sunny one and 26. Yeppoon 17 to 23. Gladstone 16 to 25. And Billawilla 11 to 27 degrees.
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6: Sunday morning, 14th of June, the weekend edition of Australia Overnight, as we say hello to our program political expert and social commentator, John Preston, joins us on the line. Hi there, John.
7: Pat, good morning. Good to be with you as always.
6: Great to have you back on the program. Polling this week has said or told us that One Nation is the most popular political party in the country. This is quite significant, this polling, these numbers coming through for Pauline Hanson and One Nation.
7: It's welcome to the axis of upheaval. Yeah. You know, what a time to own a polling company in the last 2 weeks.
6: Yes.
7: You know, they've all been absolutely flat out since the Redbridge and YouGov polls came out, confirming that One Nation had the highest primary vote of 31%.
6: Yep.
7: And not just the highest primary vote, but also the preferred prime minister. You know, Labor was on 28% and the coalition continue to languish at 20%. This, of course, was following hot on the heels of the Farah by-election, you know, in which it's left all the major parties seem to be thinking about how they're going to respond to it all.
6: Yeah, and Albanese always thought, well, in recent times that it was splitting the Conservative vote. One Nation were mostly threatening the coalition, but this polling is saying to the ALP
7: 20%. This, of course, was following hot on the

0: whatever he is, and he wouldn't divulge. Mm. So it's obviously quite embarrassing, the small amount of money they've raised, John.
1: And there has been an audit of the website. I mean, all the suggestion that it's coming from Jenna Reinhardt or, you know, the US, that's been proven wrong, John. Is that right? There's been an audit.
2: That's correct. And, you know, look, I would struggle to believe anything Wayne Swan told me. I've been on the receiving end of Wayne Swan's vitriol before, so... you know, it's like being hit by a warm lettuce. I wouldn't worry too much about Mr. Swan's missives. But what's particularly annoying about One Nation and Pauline Hanson's fundraising is that it's broad based. It's been raised from many, many smaller donations, and that's the part that's hurting. And it's been done over what is a very, very a comparatively short space of time. And this is a real feature of One Nation. It's captured a very, very wide base of disaffected voters who all of a sudden... I mean, remember, a year ago, One Nation was polling 6.5% in the last federal election. Mm. They'd never polled above 5% in the last four years.
1: Yeah.
2: And now all of a sudden they've come out of nowhere to be polling at 31%.
1: Yeah, right. Yes, 31%. ALP 20, I've scribbled it down here, was it 28? And the Libs, you said this year, 20% languishing it for primary vote, yeah.
2: They have absolutely come out of nowhere. You know, and this has left the political establishment having to look at themselves and ask the obvious question, you know, how did we get here? And, you know, this has now surged to become the preferred political franchise in Australia, which is not bad for a party with two seats in the House of Representatives.
1: That's right. Jack, who's still on the line, do you think it's a bubble might burst, do you think, Jack, or do you think the momentum will continue on to the election?
0: Well, I actually think the ace card that was pulled, because, look, I've spent a lot of time on the land myself, and I love Barnaby Joyce. You know, that time when Barnaby was laying on the street drunk and obviously on some sort of medication, that had been, you know, Bob Hawke or some other Labor politician, they would have made him out to be a hero, but they just dragged him through the mud. And Barnaby's, you know, a pretty, pretty... I really like the man. So I actually think that's the ace card. When he come across... I think that's what's actually give the, you know, this roller coaster of to rise their ticket up further up the scale, but you know, look, to be, you know, I just find the surliness by Mr. Albanese as well, denying that it's real money and it's come from Gina as well. He's made comments. It's just they're beyond the pale the way they try. And I think the only policy that Labor's got left is actually lying. You know, that's how desperate they're getting now. And the other one that I wanted to make, the other point I want to make that if I could, that I spoke to you about earlier, Pat, was, you know, this business of capping the veterans, you know, claim money of $5,000 a year. I mean, to go and see a specialist is $500 to $1,000, you know, and to think that these guys that have put their, and women have put their bums on the line for us and, you know, they're injured and need support. Yet, you know, as I said, Pat, Annika Wells, you know, is probably a lunchtime bill for a month is probably about the 5K mark.
1: Yeah. Yep. All right. Thank you, Jack. And so, John, you earlier on in the program, we spoke about it was buried in the budget. It's going to be passed by the 1st of July. So for all veterans who need support, whether it be a psychiatrist or maybe they've lost a limb, there's a terrible accident, they need to, you know, obviously address this. They've served our country, these veterans, and the cap or a cap's been placed on the amount of money they can access to only $5,000. And after that, you need to then go through a process and ask a bureaucrat for more money if you need it. And it might take a year or so to get that money. So this cap will be applied from the 1st of July. It was brought up in our program for these veterans. And I mean, if you've got something which you need looked after that's that serious, the $5,000, as you would agree, John, you'd use it pretty quickly. It's $800 an hour for a psychologist or a psychiatrist. So, yeah, there's certain things in there that are really rubbing people up the wrong way there, John.
2: Look, this is another piece of, you know, as we've said before, Pat, you know, policy on the run is policy underdone. And this was another classic example of that. You're absolutely right. Specialist medical care, particularly for veterans, You're absolutely right. That will get chewed up very quickly. Yeah. Why they pulled this one out in particular of specialist care is bizarre. It seemed like a very, very odd place to go and try and save some money.
1: It does, isn't it? It's awful. Okay, 133693. John Preston's here, our political expert and social commentator. We'll take a break and return on Australia Overnight. Trevor wants to talk about the large debt of the federal and state governments. Lady Norma's on the line too, and your calls on that number. And we'll ask the question, can Pauline be the next Prime Minister? We'll talk about that and more with John Preston after this break.
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5: Fantastic. 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
4: Still got a bit of a runny nose. 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
4: 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The end of the day, you always got to blame someone else, haven't you?
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1: Sunday morning, Australia Overnight. Great to have your company. I'm Pat Panetta, and also our political expert John Preston is here. The text line 0477 693 693. Dave from Cannon Hills on the text. Hi, Pat and John. As the polls suggest, One Nation will do well in the Victorian state election. The One Nation will have a year to see how they can how they perform before the federal election, says Dave of Cannon Hill. Well, that's that point there, John, that it's sort of mid-cycle and maybe people are rebelling now, but when it comes to getting into the polling booth, there may be a different reaction. Trevor's on the line in Spotswood as well. Hi there, Trevor.
13: Yeah, good morning, Pat and John. Here's one for you. Yeah. Elon Musk. It's worth $1 trillion. Our federal government for $1 trillion.
1: In debt.
13: I'll finish it.
1: Yeah.
13: Please explain
1: Right. And to put it in perspective, as you say that there, Trevor, John, we had our US reporter on earlier.

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1: Hello, I'm Carolee Katsimbanis. A woman remains in a critical condition in Sydney's St Vincent's Hospital after being attacked by what New South Wales Surf Life Saving has now identified as a 3.5 metre great white at one of Sydney's most popular beaches. Witnesses say she was mauled by the shark while swimming in between the red and yellow flags about 20 metres offshore at Coogee Beach just after 11 a.m. local time on Saturday morning. The 35-year-old was carried from the shallows barely conscious after being bitten on her arms and legs. Charlie Verco was on his surfboard telling Nine News he witnessed the attack.
2: I saw the shark come out of the water and it was one of the biggest I've ever seen. I was pretty scared. I had to go paddle up to her and grab her arm and just drag her in, paddling with one arm to the beach.
1: Ambulance New South Wales Mike Corliss says paramedics treated her on the sand before she was rushed to hospital.
3: She has significant injuries to her left lower leg and also her upper arms.
1: Randwick City Council has closed all beaches in Sydney's eastern suburbs until further notice. This latest incident comes after 4 shark attacks in Sydney over summer. Mayor Dylan Parker says people are advised to stay out of the water.
4: Randwick Council beaches will be shut for at least 24 hours, but more likely 48. We have council jet skis in the water. There is the rescue helicopter, which is patrolling the coast. At Maroubra Beach, the drone will be up. All beaches are shut and we're advising individuals to stay away from the water for at least 24 to 48 hours.
1: Australia's agricultural watchdog is facing renewed criticism for refusing to ban paraquat, a toxic herbicide linked to Parkinson's disease. Paraquat is already banned in 70 countries and restricted in its largest manufacturer, China, due to poisoning deaths. Yet Parkinson's Australia CEO, Olivia Nassara, says it remains widely used in Australian farming.
5: We need government support, policy, process that supports farmers to do this. Now, why should the government support that? Because they shouldn't want people to be diagnosed with Parkinson's and they shouldn't want the prevalence and incidence of Parkinson's to increase.
1: Australia currently has 45 days worth of petrol in reserve and 39 days of diesel. Energy Minister Chris Bowen has confirmed the government is still planning, though, to end the temporary cut to the fuel excise at the end of the month.
6: We've been very clear. This was a temporary reduction in the excise. It was always intended to be temporary. The Prime Minister and Treasurer have been very clear that we'll always examine the latest information, the latest situation. But our intention has been for it to come off at the end of the month, and that remains the plan.
1: But another 54 ships carrying fuel are on their way here. Also making news, the US military says it shot down several Iranian drones targeting commercial ships in the Strait of Hormuz only hours after both sides indicated they were close to signing a peace deal. And Elon Musk has become the world's first trillionaire following the record-breaking stock market debut of his company, SpaceX.
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1: The Sharks have upset the Warriors in NRL Round 15.
7: Braden Trindle was the hero as Cronulla stunned the Warriors 10-8 in a thriller in front of almost 25,000 fans in New Zealand. With the score locked at 8-all, Trindle nailed a 45-metre two-point field goal in the 78th minute to put the Sharks ahead. Adam Pompey then missed a late penalty goal for the Warriors, handing Cronulla a fourth straight win. In the day's other game, Parramatta beat Canberra 15-12 at CommBank Stadium. Andrew Lucas, Sydney.
1: In the AFL, a 3-point win for the Swans over Port, a 1-point win by North Melbourne over West Coast, and a win for Melbourne over Essendon.
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17: Starting today in Rocky at 15 degrees. We've got a mostly sunny one and 26. Yeppoon 17 to 23. Gladstone 16 to 25. And Billawilla 11 to 27 degrees.
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0: This is the sound of something deadly. 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
2: 26 to 6 on Sunday morning, 26 to 4 if you're listening to us in Perth on 6PR or in WA. We're talking movies with Shane A. Bassett. Rob's here. G'day, Rob.
3: Morning, boys. Your thoughts on the He-Man Masters of the Universe movie? I was a big fan as a kid. I had no idea it was even out. I don't recall seeing any advertising for it.
2: Yeah, true. Shane?
4: Yeah, it dropped into cinemas last week. I thought it was better than I expected it to be because I didn't think I'd like it at all. I don't know the TV series very well, the cartoon. I remember the Dolph Lundgren movie, of course. But I don't know, if you're a fan, it's got lots of references, but it's not the Masters of the Universe that you're going to remember as a kid, I don't think. Think of Barbie, what they did with the Barbie movie, how they made it all meta and... I guess modernised it. Well, that's what they've done with Masters of the Universe. They've made it very modernised, so it's different. It's okay, but not great.
2: Thank you, Rob. What about this one, Fear Below, which is a new Aussie movie on HBO Max?
4: Yeah, avoid it if you can. I love supporting Australian movies, but they've failed to get my attention on this one. I sat through it, but there was only one redeeming feature, and that is the only female in the cast. She is terrific and really holds things together. Hermione Caulfield is her name, British actor actually, but really good in it. It's set in the 1940s, so I found that interesting. And some gangsters, they've crashed their car into a lake and they've stolen some money, some gold bullion. They've been to a bank and stolen some gold bullion and it's in the boot of their car in the bottom of the lake. But there's a big bull shark, a pregnant, very aggressive big bull shark lake. So they can't just go in and get it. They've got to hire some divers, and it's the 40s. So the diving suits are connected to a hose and they've got those big round helmets and everything. So that part of it's pretty cool. Yeah. But you hardly see the shark. It's very murky. and it's just the dialogue in it. It was unintentionally funny, sadly.
2: Right.
4: So, you know what it's like, Pat, when you that actors are trying to act or trying too hard to act. Maybe I'm being a little too harsh. Okay. I don't know. But the movie is really bad. I didn't like it.
2: All right, keep away from that one. Shane, we're going to need to take a quick little break. You've been so gracious with your time, and we'll come back, if you don't mind, and we'll talk about Greenland 2. We're talking movies with Shane A. Bassett. We'll take a break, and we're back after this.
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2: Welcome to a brand new day, Sunday morning, the 14th of June on Australia Overnight. Shane A. Bassett's on the line and we're talking movies. Tell me about Greenland 2.
4: A few people have asked me about this, so that's why I thought I'd review it this week. Greenland 2, it comes, I think, 5 years after the first Greenland movie with Gerard Butler, where the end of the world was looming and all these people had to go into a bunker underground. So this sequel, Greenland 2 Migration, is the subtitle for it. They have to get out of the bunker because it's collapsing. And the world is a little bit better above them, and they have to travel across, you know, a long way to France from Greenland for another survival, an area of survival. So if you like apocalyptic dystopian type movies, it's more or less a road trip for a family, Jared Butler and his family. So it's not bad. I mean, again, like Disclosure Day, it's things and themes that you've seen before.
2: Right.
4: It's very familiar. If you've seen a lot of apocalyptic movies or disaster movies, that's what it's like. But, you know, I like Jared Butler. He's pretty good. And the kid in it who plays his son is the boy from Jojo Rabbit, All Grown Up.
2: Oh, yeah.
4: And he's a pretty good young actor. So that was all right. If you're looking for something to watch on Prime Video, you could do worse. Greenland 2, it's not bad.
2: Don's on the text, and Don is asking, can you say, please, Pat, ask Shane any info on the new Spider-Man movie? So a new Spider-Man movie coming.
4: Yeah, well, it's out soon.
2: Oh, I saw the promo.
4: Yeah, it's out, I think it's July.
2: Yeah.
4: So, yeah, I don't know much about it other than what I've seen on the trailers, and, it looks okay, and it's out, so you haven't got long to wait, mate. July.
2: It's on the way, Don. Thank you, Shane. We appreciate it. It's always fun on a Sunday talking movies and taking calls. I hope you enjoy it as much as we do, don't you?
4: Oh, I love it. Yeah. I love it. I love taking the calls, answering questions, and then people, you know, listen to the podcast as well.
2: Yeah,
4: if they
2: do
4: miss
2: too.
4: It live and get back to me on social media and ask me movie questions. So I always welcome that. And if Julian's still listening, Down and Out in Beverly Hills and The Rose. They're my two favourite Bette Midler movies, I think.
2: There you go. So we can get you on social media, can we, and ask you questions? Of course we can. We could just fire off the messages on social media. Where are you, on Instagram or Facebook or everywhere?
4: Instagram, X, at @movie_analyst is the handle.
2: Right.
4: And the YouTube channel is just my name, Shane Adam Bassett, Movie Analyst, and there's like interviews and things on there.
2: Okay. So what are you on Instagram? Shane?
4: Movie analyst.
2: Oh, movie analyst.
4: Yeah, movie_analyst.
2: All right, then. Let's have a look here. So I'll get it sorted.
4: It's pretty simple. And people just DM me, ask me questions. It's not bad. I always get back to them. I love answering movie questions and sharing knowledge.
2: Here you are. How come you went with the underscore? You should have did. I had to change it to my name because I had my business name, and I thought I'd change it to my name. But anyway, I found you now, so our listeners can find you, and basically follow and like your page, which I'll do now, and they can ask you questions when you're on the radio. How good's that?
4: It happens a lot because, as you know, I'm on Triple M as well, and
2: I
4: get listeners from all around Australia.
2: It's did good. I get you on there when I was on there, or you were there before me?
4: We spoke a couple of times when you were on there. Yes.
2: Yeah. Okay. All right, mate. Thank you. You're a good man. Shane A. Bassett.
4: Very well. You're welcome. Bye, mate.
2: Talking movies, streaming and showbiz on Australia Overnight.
13: The new Queensland government is delivering tougher e-scooter and e-bike laws from the 1st of July to stop behaviour that puts lives at risk. 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Devices faster than 25 kilometres an hour will be banned. 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And RBTs will enforce drink riding. 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
2: World Cup soccer, we're in the group stage. We're looking at the Group B game here. Qatar taking on Switzerland, 41 minutes into the game. Switzerland 1, Qatar 0. So they've kicked the goal, Switzerland. And Qatar are still chasing to level it up or win the game. We're 42 minutes in. Let's go down, Jay, on the screen and look at who kicked that goal. Team stats, shots, 2. Switzerland, 96%. We can't work out who scored the goal, but they have scored a goal. Switzerland, red cards have seemed to be a bit of a theme in the World Cup so far. A bit controversy, but no red cards in this game. There has been a yellow card. And there you go. The World Cup, and of course, the Aussies playing at 2 this afternoon in Vancouver and taking on Turkey. So if you're near the a TV screen or a radio, keep an eye on that game because it's exciting. The Socceroos, of course, in the World Cup. Let's look at some weather for you around the nation. Sunday, the 14th of June. In Broome today, a mostly sunny day and 33 degrees. In Perth, showers increasing and 19 degrees for Perth. Right now sitting on 13. In Adelaide, a sunny day, 17 degrees. Currently, it's 6.5 degrees here in Adelaide. Melbourne, a partly cloudy day, 15 degrees for Melbourne, right now sitting on 9. A partly cloudy day in Hobart today, top of 13. It's cold all over the place, isn't it? 13, chilly. Right now, Hobart's on 9. Canberra, a showery day, but the showers will ease across the day. 16's top for today for Canberra, sitting on 13 right now. Wollongong showers in 19. Sydney showers in 21. It's 17 degrees now for Sydney. In Newcastle, shower or two and 23 degrees for Newcastle. Right now, oh, we don't have a current temp for Newcastle. Brisbane, partly cloudy and 24 today. 14 degrees currently for Brisbane. Townsville, mostly sunny, 28. Cairns, showers and 25. Off to Darwin we go with a mostly sunny day today and 32 degrees. And Alice Springs, a mostly sunny day, 27 degrees. National weather today for Sunday, the 14th of June. Who was born on this day? Any famous birthdays to talk about? Yeah, Bill Ives was born on this day. He's the American actor and folk singer. He died back in 1995 when he was 85. Bill Ives, born on this day. Ross Higgins, the Australian actor and radio performer. He was Ted Bullpit in a country practice. No, Kingswood Country, sorry. Kingswood Country, Ted Bullpit. Getting my TV shows mixed up. Ross Higgins was born on this day in Sydney, 1931. He died when he was 85 in 2016. Rod Argent was born on this day in England. St. Albans. Oh, we might play it. We've got time. No, we won't. Because he's the keyboarder from The Zombies. You'll have to sort of take a bit of time throughout the day and have a listen. And he's 80. Rod Argent, if you want to have a listen to some of their great songs. She's Not There, Tell Her No, and Time of the Season, the big 8-0 for the keyboardist of The Zombies. Donald Trump's having a birthday today. The Trump guy is having a birthday. He's got a bit on his plate, hasn't he? US politician and businessman Donald Trump, born in New York on this day, 1946, is 80 today, the Trumpster. Peter Mitchell, the Australian TV newsreader, he's having a birthday today, 7 News since 2000. He's still going strong at 66, Peter Mitchell. Boy George is having a birthday too today. There you go. He was born George O'Dowd back in 1961, Kent, England. He's 65 today, the English singer from Culture Club. Come a, Come a, Come a Chameleon was a big hit. And a few, or Do You Really Want to Hurt Me? Remember all those songs in the 80s? Boy George, didn't your parents just freak out and think, who's this guy? What are you listening to him for? He looks so weird with the makeup and the dress. Boy George is 65 today. Steffi Graf is 57. And Grant Kenny today, the Australian Ironman, is 63. If you're having a birthday today, you celebrate your day with those famous names.
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1: Hi there, Alana McIntyre here with the latest. One beachgoer says the shark that bit a woman at a popular beach in Sydney was the size of a car. The woman in her 30s remains in a critical condition and the beach is closed. Surf lifesaver Charlie Verko helped save the woman yesterday at Coogee and has told Nine it's the second biggest shark he's ever seen.
2: It actually grabbed one of the girls and started dragging her around a little bit.
1: A seven-year-old girl's body has been recovered in the same Sydney Bay where her father was found dead. The man and the girl had both been seen in a small boat in Concord yesterday. Iran's casting doubt on whether a peace agreement with the US will be signed tomorrow, as Donald Trump claims. The deal is supposed to reopen the Strait of Hormuz and trigger a 60-day negotiation window. However, Iran says it hasn't been finalised. CNN's Oren Lieberman says there are conflicting reports about aspects of the deal.
3: Iran also said the agreement triggers the release of Iranian frozen assets, and that Trump won't admit this because of his own politics and because effectively it's embarrassing to him.
1: Lots of rain is moving across southern parts of the country, drenching parts of Tasmania, Victoria and New South Wales today. Winds ahead of the front will be strong as well. And a new lung cancer screening program has picked up more than 230 hidden cases after Anthony Albanese launched the free program a year ago.
0: Wandle, Need and Feed. The name says it all. Next to Thinkwater. 994RO. 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
1: The Sharks have upset the Warriors with a 10-8 victory in a hard-fought contest in Auckland. In the final minutes, the game was level at 8-all until Braden Trindle slotted a 2-point field goal. Coach Craig Fitzgibbon speaking about what was going through his mind.
4: I wasn't feeling good, but I was also going, right, well, actually, to be honest, I was talking to the coaches about, right, golden point, he kicks it, what are we doing? We're kicking off, we're receiving, what do you want to do?
1: In the AFL, the Swans defeated the Power by 3 points in Adelaide. And today the Socceroos open their World Cup campaign. They take on Turkey in Vancouver.
0: 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It's for you and me 7 days a week.
5: Mostly sunny today across Capricornia with a top 26 in Rockhampton. Yeppoon 23, Gladstone 25 and Billabilla 27. And looking at the start of your working week, tomorrow will be mostly sunny and a top 26.
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0: There's nothing like living in CQ. 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

0: There's nothing better than a quick shot of coffee in the morning. 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Thanks to Gus's. 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
4: Good morning, Alana McIntyre here with the latest. US President Donald Trump claims a deal will be signed tomorrow with Iran that immediately reopens the Strait of Hormuz to all. But Iran is claiming the framework hasn't been finalised. Al Jazeera's Heidi Jo Castro says a few parts of the agreement are unclear.
5: There is a missing mention of what happens with Lebanon and with Israel, which have been reportedly been points that these two sides are just perhaps not discussing or haven't been able to come to an agreement on. However, Trump is giving this timeline. He says tomorrow that this deal between Iran and the U.S. will be signed.
4: Police divers have recovered a body of a seven-year-old girl who went missing in Sydney's inner west in the same bay that her father's body was found. The man, believed to be in his 40s, had been seen in a small hire boat with his daughter on the Parramatta River in Concord. Police say they received a welfare call from the father's friend yesterday. Coogee Beach will be closed in Sydney this morning after a woman was attacked by a huge shark there yesterday. The 35-year-old remains critical. Parts of New South Wales, Victoria and Tasmania are in for a drenching today. Strong winds are expected before the rain hits as well. And social media users are going crazy about a tender moment filmed between Victoria Beckham and Tom Cruise. The two celebs were at David Beckham's Hollywood Walk of Fame ceremony, with the Spice Girl and the Mission Impossible star sharing what looked like some intense eye contact before Tom kissed Victoria's hand.
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4: In NRL, the Eels have broken their losing streak, beating the Raiders 15-12 at Combank. Canberra have to win at least 7 of their last 10 games if they want to return to the finals. Coach Ricky Stewart says they need to work on a number of things.
6: I don't want to take anything away from Parramatta's defence. They did a good job holding us out, but I thought we were pretty predictable. And that's not being disrespectful to Parramatta.
4: The Socceroos campaign starts today. The Aussies are taking on Turkey in Vancouver.
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7: Mostly sunny today across Capricornia with a top 26 in Rockhampton. Yeppoon 23, Gladstone 25 and Billabilla 27. And looking at the start of your working week, tomorrow will be mostly sunny and a top 26.
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2: Good morning, Alana McIntyre here with the latest. US President Donald Trump claims a deal will be signed tomorrow with Iran that immediately reopens the Strait of Hormuz to all. But Iran is claiming the framework hasn't been finalised. Al Jazeera's Heidi Jo Castro says a few parts of the agreement are unclear.
3: There is a missing mention of what happens with Lebanon and with Israel, which have been reportedly been points that these two sides are just perhaps not discussing or haven't been able to come to an agreement on. However, Trump is giving this timeline. He says tomorrow that this deal between Iran and the U.S. will be signed.
2: Police divers have recovered a body of a 7-year-old girl who went missing in Sydney's inner west in the same bay that her father's body was found. The man, believed to be in his 40s, had been seen in a small hire boat with his daughter on the Parramatta River in Concord. Police say they received a welfare call from the father's friend yesterday. Coogee Beach will be closed in Sydney this morning after a woman was attacked by a huge shark there yesterday. The 35-year-old remains critical. Parts of New South Wales, Victoria and Tasmania are in for a drenching today. Strong winds are expected before the rain hits as well. And social media users are going crazy about a tender moment filmed between Victoria Beckham and Tom Cruise. The two celebs were at David Beckham's Hollywood Walk of Fame ceremony, with the Spice Girl and the Mission Impossible star sharing what looked like some intense eye contact before Tom kissed Victoria's hand.
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2: In NRL, the Eels have broken their losing streak, beating the Raiders 15-12 at Combank. Canberra have to win at least 7 of their last 10 games if they want to return to the finals. Coach Ricky Stewart says they need to work on a number of things.
4: I don't want to take anything away from Parramatta's defence. They did a good job holding us out, but I thought we were pretty predictable. And that's not being disrespectful to Parramatta.
2: The Socceroos campaign starts today. The Aussies are taking on Turkey in Vancouver.
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5: Mostly sunny today across Capricornia with a top 26 in Rockhampton. Yeppoon 23, Gladstone 25 and Billabilla 27. And looking at the start of your working week, tomorrow will be mostly sunny and a top 26.
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Bill McDonald, Sophie Formica and Aaron Stevens will be back Monday. In the meantime, playing a stack of great music like this. 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
12: Good morning, Alana McIntyre here with the latest. US President Donald Trump claims a deal will be signed tomorrow with Iran that immediately reopens the Strait of Hormuz to all. But Iran is claiming the framework hasn't been finalised. Al Jazeera's Heidi Jo Castro says a few parts of the agreement are unclear.
13: There is a missing mention of what happens with Lebanon and with Israel, which have been reportedly been points that these two sides are just perhaps not discussing or haven't been able to come to an agreement on. However, Trump is giving this timeline. He says tomorrow that this deal between Iran and the U.S. will be signed.
12: Police divers have recovered a body of a seven-year-old girl who went missing in Sydney's inner west in the same bay that her father's body was found. The man, believed to be in his 40s, had been seen in a small hire boat with his daughter on the Parramatta River in Concord. Police say they received a welfare call from the father's friend yesterday. Coogee Beach will be closed in Sydney this morning after a woman was attacked by a huge shark there yesterday. The 35-year-old remains critical. Parts of New South Wales, Victoria and Tasmania are in for a drenching today. Strong winds are expected before the rain hits as well. And social media users are going crazy about a tender moment filmed between Victoria Beckham and Tom Cruise. The two celebs were at David Beckham's Hollywood Walk of Fame ceremony, with the Spice Girl and the Mission Impossible star sharing what looked like some intense eye contact before Tom kissed Victoria's hand.
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12: In NRL, the Eels have broken their losing streak, beating the Raiders 15-12 at CommBank. Canberra have to win at least 7 of their last 10 games if they want to return to the finals. Coach Ricky Stewart says they need to work on a number of things.
2: I don't want to take anything away from Parramatta's defence. They did a good job holding us out, but I thought we were pretty predictable. And that's not being disrespectful to Parramatta.
12: The Socceroos campaign starts today. The Aussies are taking on Turkey in Vancouver.
0: 4RO weather for Rockhampton and Central Queensland. Flamingos, here comes the weekend. 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
14: Mostly sunny today across Capricornia with a top 26 in Rockhampton. Yeppoon 23, Gladstone 25 and Billabilla 27. And looking at the start of your working week, tomorrow will be mostly sunny and a top 26.
0: The weekend. 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

0: 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Thanks to Antonio's Express. It's for people who want a slice of the action, for those who work for a crust. 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And it's not about the dough. No, it's about the Antonio's Pizza Prize each week. Just vote for the song that's topping the other. So if you want a pizza, the excitement, join 4RO's Clash of the Chords. Thanks to Antonio's Express. Pizza, pasta, ribs in Musgrave Street.
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